0: all the things he's gone through, all the great things in life, and all the horrible things that are just the other half of the great things in life. And how you don't really get greatness without sacrifice. And you don't get good things without a little bit of pain. And how happiness is the substitute for the emptiness that you can sometimes feel on the other side. And, you know, it just reminds me to call you, but then you never pick up the phone.
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I'm into it. Walking strong, crap game always a jet. 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So why do I get drawn to you like a magnet?

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Her name is FKA Twigs, and this song is called Hard. Good morning to you, Kuwait, and welcome to the Superstation 99.7 Radio Kuwait, where hits music lives, live in the mix and kicking it off right now on the 2nd of August, starting another month, the 8th month of the year. You know, there's something that I love to do in each and beginning of every month is just give you some random information and fact about the months and the days that we use on our daily calendar, because everything we do in our life is actually tied into that, right? We fix our dates, we fix our appointments, our lives, schools, going back to school, which is something happening very soon, traveling and coming back, vacations, and much more related to the days and the months. But understanding why are we using such a system and what is the whole history behind it is something that I've always been like wondering, like who said the whole thing, you know, especially that the calendar that we used have actually changed at least 2 to 3 times, adding months, deleting months, adding days to certain months, removing days from certain months as well, which have been done years ago. This is something that I love to do at the beginning and each every month, just to let you know about that, basically, and give you more information about it. Today also mark a very important day in Kuwait history, which is the 2nd of August, and this is marking the 36th anniversary of the brutal Iraqi invasion. The unity is the strongest weapon in confronting this treacherous aggression. So as the dawn of the 2nd of August break Kuwait, the entire world remember the deep wound and the treacherous invasion, the memory of the brutal Iraqi invasion that took place 36 years ago, which isn't just a military aggression but also a humanitarian catastrophe that the like of which the region have never actually witnessed. So it was at the beginning of a national ordeal, left an unforgettable wound in people's heart and left a tragic mark on the national and Arab international memories as well. So this year's anniversary of the Iraqi invasion served to remind the world the sacrifice for the Kuwaiti people and their epic of resilience, solidarity and unity, and their leadership at a time when Kuwait continues to stand in the face of the sinful Iranian aggression as well. So its armed forces are efficiently and bravely confronting the evil drones and missiles that have been targeting the vital civil and military installations since the 28th of February, I mean, of this year. So the tragedy of the Iraqi invasion was a testament to the resilience and solidarity and the sacrifice of the people of Kuwait during the invasion, which represented a flagrant violation of the international legitimacy and humanitarian diplomatic conventions as well. So the memory of these dark days in the country's history will always remain alive in the heart of the Kuwaiti people and those who have experienced it, the bitterness of this invasion, as well as the heart of this new generation who didn't live through the period that their country went through, but also lived through its events, the memories of their fathers and grandfathers. So I was really like less than a year actually when that happened, but I keep like listening and hearing a lot of stories, at least from my father, may he rest in peace, and my uncles, whenever we gather, just, you know, sharing their stories of what happened while they're there, especially that they all lived in Kaifeng. That's where my family comes from. So hearing a lot of stories about that, this is something that is very important. It's just trying to visualize what everything they've been through is just, you know, your family, the country and everybody. And this is something that is very important for the young generation to understand that those people sacrificed their lives. And that's why we are enjoying what we have today. It's because of them. It's because of our martyrs, is because of the people who actually fought literally day and night to free Kuwait. That's why we're enjoying the life that we have today. That's another thing that is very important to remember. So throughout the first hour and the second hour, definitely we're going to share more information about that, keeping you updated about everything that happened over the weekend as well, which is something that is very important. We got the weather forecast. I mean, you can notice that the heat is a little bit more bearable because of humidity. So we're going to check on that and what the month of August is going to bring when it comes to the weather here over the weekend, especially yesterday. Kuwait on Saturday strongly condemned what is described as a continued Iranian aggression after these hostile drones targeted facilities in the country and government facilities specifically. So after prompting this new international support and regional call for the de-escalation, the Ministry of Foreign Affairs denounced the attacks on the government facility that took place in northern Kuwait and the civilian vehicles belonging to a private company on one of the islands, and calling them this flagrant violation of Kuwait's sovereignty, so a direct threat to the security and stability of the country as well. So a series of a breach of international law, especially on the UN charters and the principle of good neighbor, the neighborliness, and the UN Security Council resolution as well, number 2817. So the ministry said that the repeated attacks have reflected this persistent hostile approach, undermine the regional security and escalating tensions, so reiterating the legitimacy and the right to for Kuwait
States as well to take all the necessary measures to protect the sovereignty. So the Ministry of Defense said that Kuwait armed forces detected these hostile drones that entered the country's airspace from dawn on Saturday and successfully been intercepted as well. According to the official spokesperson as well, have said that the drone targeted a government installation that took place in the northern of Kuwait and also civilian vehicles belonging to a private company. So the attacks caused material damages, falling debris, but no casualty, alhamdulillah, affirming that the armed forces remain at high alert and continuing to coordinate with the relevant authorities regarding for that. So we urge everyone also to be quite careful with these days and always check with the official source of the news and refrain from everything that's going on social media. So double checking on something that is very important to know how fresh and accurate all of these news are. Also, the attacks drew swift condemnation from the region and international partners. Saudi Arabia denounced the Iranian strikes on Kuwait and Jordan, reaffirming its full solidarity with both countries and expressing these condolences over the death of workers in Kuwait. Riyadh called for an immediate end to attack targeting civilian areas with vital infrastructure. So the GCC Secretary General as well condemned these attacks as a blatant violation of international law and Kuwait's sovereignty as well. So these attacks have actually did a lot of damages since the beginning of this war, which is the aggression of Iran all the way here on Kuwait and all the region as well. China said it opposes the attack on civilians and non-military facilities, urging all parties to exercise restraint and resolve the difference through the dialogue. So Beijing have confirmed that no Chinese nationals were injured as well, but showing support to Kuwait and the whole region of what's going on right now with the Iranian aggression. Moving on right now, Kuwait, we're taking a quick break, then we're coming back for more, so please keep on tuning in. Distant Lover by Jayo and Shansea and much more to be played. I'm switching up to a little bit of an Afrobeat sound to you, so hopefully bringing some right and nice energy in the morning to kick off and shake all the laziness off your head and put you in the right mood while you enjoy your morning ride. Now enjoy these tunes and we're coming back for more.

Georgia Smith with a live little bit of Afrobeat. More coming your way. Kuwait, good morning to you. It's 18 minutes into the 7 o'clock hour. This is your DJ Aki. We're live in the mix from the heart of Kuwait City. The Breakfast Show, of course, all the way together up until 9 o'clock. The 2nd of August, marking a very important day in Kuwait history. The 36th anniversary of the brutal Iraqi invasion here in Kuwait, especially with what we're going through right now. It's an important reminder about the sacrifices that people have done back in the time so we reach to where we are today. Of course, the sovereignty, the unity, the sacrifices that especially the young generation need to always be reminded of our people back in the time. That's why we're blessed with what we have today. So in early hours of the 2nd of August in 1990, the Iraqi forces invaded

0: Kuwait in a very treacherous aggression, aiming to occupy the country by force, so robbing its freedom, attempting to eliminate its legitimacy, employing the most heinous methods of killing, arresting, torturing civilians, bombing civilians and military sites as well, looting property, and also terrorizing innocent people. Despite the severity of the event, Kuwaiti people proved it to the whole world that the love for their homeland cannot be defeated and the faith in legitimacy and national unity is stronger than any oppressive force. The homeland cannot be erased. The voice of Kuwait did not fade by surrounding everywhere, demanding the right and calling on the world to come to the aid in the land of peace. So we're going to talk more about that. We have also another report that is done that we're going to share regarding this day, marking this very important anniversary, reminding everybody about the importance of that, which is the 36th anniversary of the invasion that took place here in Kuwait. Now, we have the weather forecast just to let you know how the weather is going to treat you. We're going to switch it up to a random fact about the month of August, something that I do at the beginning of each and every month. So please keep on tuning in, Kuwait. We're coming back for more.
1: Before sunrise on August 2nd, 1990, forces of the former Iraqi regime crossed into Kuwait, beginning an occupation that would last nearly 7 months. Government buildings were seized, homes were raided, citizens were detained. An attempt was made to eliminate Kuwait's sovereignty and independent identity. Yet, Kuwait did not disappear. Its flag remained alive in the hearts and homes of its people. Across the country, Kuwaitis stood together, men and women, young and old, united behind their legitimate leadership. Members of the national resistance gathered intelligence-protected communities, disrupted occupation forces, and risked their lives to defend their homeland. Many were arrested, tortured, or killed. Their sacrifice became an enduring chapter in Kuwait's history and a reminder that a true patriotism is measured not only in words but in courage. Beyond Kuwait's borders, the nation's leadership carried its cause to the international community. The United Nations Security Council immediately condemned the invasion through Resolution 660 and demanded Iraq's unconditional withdrawal. Gulf, Arab, and international partners stood with Kuwait, forming an unprecedented collision in defense of its sovereignty and the principle that borders cannot be changed by force. On February 26, 1991, Kuwait was liberated. But liberation revealed numerous destruction. Public institutions and vital infrastructure had been damaged, while retreating Iraqi forces set fire to more than 700 oil wells, creating one of the worst deliberate environmental disasters in modern history. Smoke darkened the skies, but it could not darken Kuwait's future. Kuwait immediately began rebuilding. Oil production was restored, institutions reopened, families returned, and the nation rose again with remarkable speed. The same people who had survived occupation became an architect of the recovery. Perhaps Kuwait's greatest victory, however, was not only that it rebuilt, but that it refused to allow suffering to define its character. In later years, Kuwait extended humanitarian assistance to the Iraqi people and hosted an international conference supporting Iraq reconstructions. It remembered the past while continuing to choose peace, generosity, and regional stability. Today, August 2nd, is not simply an anniversary of invasion. It is a day of remembrance for the martyrs, the prisoners, the missing, and every family that endured those months of fear. It is also a declaration that Kuwait may be small in territory, but is a great unity, dignity, and determination. The invasion occupied the land for 7 months, but it never conquered Kuwait.
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3: All right, Kuwait, it's time for us to check on the weather for today to let you know how is the weather going to treat you. And then we're going to talk a little bit about the weather in August in general and how is that going to take place for this year, especially with a lot of things taking place with the climate and climate changes as well. According to the Meteorological Department, the maximum recorded temperature for today, Sunday, is 48 degrees Celsius. The minimum is 35 degrees. It's going to be very hot, relatively humid, especially over the coastal areas. So if you're living anywhere around the sea or the beach, then you'll feel the humidity even more. The wind is going to be from light to moderate northwesterly wind to light variable wind with a wind speed of 8 to 38 kilometers per hour. Some clouds are going to appear. For the night, it's going to be the same. Now for the sea state, it's going to be slight to moderate from 1 to 4 feet. For the night, it's almost the same as well. Now checking on the weather for the upcoming days, just to have a general idea on what to expect, the temperature is going to be between 48 by the end of the week. It's going to go back again to 50 degrees Celsius for the maximum temperature, where the minimum is going to be varied. The lowest is going to be on Wednesday as 33 degrees Celsius. The highest of the minimum throughout the week is going to be like around 36 degrees, and this is on Thursday. Thursday is going to be a very hot day, 50 for the maximum and 36 for the minimum, where for the rest of the week it's going to be between 48 for the maximum and 33 for the minimum. Humidity will consist throughout the entire week, so it is a humid month. At the end of the day, we are in the month of August, and this is something that is quite acceptable as well. The extreme hot weather and daily high temperature in Kuwait is going to peak around 47 degrees. Relative humidity as well is going to persist throughout the month of August all the way up until the month of September. Now, humidity higher and relative near the coastal areas, reaching between 80 to 85%. Now, for those who have any kind of allergies or any difficulties of breathing because of humidity, this is something that is very important that you need to make sure. How can you adapt to such a weather? Double checking with your physician is something that is quite recommended as well. You know that with such a weather change, a lot of kids and a lot of people tend to fall sick as well. So you need to take care of yourself and your immune system. Gonna move on right now with a quick break. We have Gimme That Love by Idol, some Jennifer Lopez and Alok, some Jessie Reyes, Mae Stefan, Sophie Troke, some much more that is included for the playlist for today. So don't go anywhere, Kuwait.

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3: 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Yeah.
4: Checking on the music on the 2nd of August. Plenty of things have taken place literally through the history of music. And this is something that I love to do just to let you know what happened today and just to have also a different kind of sound of music that can take place literally throughout the different kind of days. So on the 2nd of August, one of the most important things and voices was Aretha Franklin in 1962 made her television debut singing "Don't Cry Baby, Try a Little Tenderness" on American Bandstand that did such an incredible job. Into that, one of the best and most amazing voices you can ever hear as well is Aretha Franklin, to be honest. In 2010, Arcade Fire released their Suburb, their third studio album, almost universally loaded by fans and critics. The album fully realized the great artistic potential hinted by Funeral and Neon Bible, the band's first two albums as well. They did such a good job into that. Also, in 1992, Charlie XCX is born, so it's her birthday. Happy birthday for Charlie and the fans. She did such an incredible job at Lollapalooza, performing some of her greatest hits and also new stuff from the new album. And this day in 2023, as thank you to crew member on the Taylor Swift Eras Tour, it was reported that they signed her paid a hefty bonus of $100,000 to the tour's truck drivers, and the U.S. leg came to an end. Swift insisted on writing handwritten notes to each driver, thanking them for their work. The star said to have given a bonus totaling around $55 million to performers and crew workers on her huge Eras tour, rewarding everyone from dancers, breakers, sound technicians, catering staff, and much more. In 2019, on this day, Ed Sheeran broke the U2 tour record when his Divide tour became the biggest, most attended, and highest grossing tour of all time. By the time the tour ended, he would have spent 893 days on the road compared to 760 days by U2. Sharon also surpassed Bono and Coz tour with such a big numbers and important things as well. I mean that sometimes comparing number between artists doesn't mean say much, but it gives a little bit of a space for people also to recognize the milestones of these young generation and what they're capable actually of doing. In 1983, James Jamerson died of complications stemming from a liver problem and a heart failure that took place. He was only 47 years old. One of the Funk Brothers, he was also uncredited bassist of the Motown record in 1960 and early 70s, including songs by Stevie Wonder, Temptation, and many other artists as well. It was such a huge, great loss to the music industry, especially at that time, playing such a very important part of all of that. Now, speaking of this, some of the birthdays that we have, we mentioned Charlie XCX's birthday on the 2nd of August, so happy birthday to that, and many other celebrities line up together on the 2nd of August. Let's move on right now. Speaking of Taylor Swift and Ed Sheeran, playing a couple of these tunes for this day in music history, and then we're coming back for more, so don't go anywhere.

some Aretha Franklin for you with This Day in Music. All right, Kuwait, it's 15 minutes into the 7 o'clock hour, live in the mix, and I hope that you're having a wonderful day and a wonderful morning. Now, since we're at the beginning of the month of August, let's have some random information and fun things about this month. It's something that I do at the beginning of each and every month. So August is named after the major figure of an ancient Roman world. Augustus was the first Roman emperor, though never claimed the title, which is a great nephew of the previous ruler Julius Caesar, who inspired the name of the month of July. I mean, can you see like how self-centered those people running the Roman Empire, like naming months and days after their names, thinking like they're the greatest? And we still use these days up until now and these months, and I've never understood why. It's like, why? So August is the 8th month of the year in today's Gregorian calendar, but it used to be the 6th month. So this used to be basically June, the Roman times, and basically was renamed later on to be August 8th in BC. This was a month of some of the greatest military victories. So August weather is usually dry, warm, and it's really humid here in Kuwait. So in the northern hemisphere, August is like the full month of summer. It's the hottest month of the year in some, though not all places, though, is going to be the hot. The heat is number one weather-related killer, for example, in the United States. So take a moment to understand that the heat index, which is measure of the temperature plus humidity as well. So there's plenty of things taking place throughout the month of August that we're going to share with you on daily basis when it comes to the days of the year. Now, August zodiac signs are Leos and Virgos. These are the two birth signs that we're going to have. And if you're a Leo or a Virgo, you're born in the month of August. Happy birthday to you. Full moon is taking a place. The August full moon is also reaches peak illumination as one of the nights on Friday on the 28th. For the best view of this moon, then you have to check with Kuwait. I think the Scientific Center, they do something related to that. Lajeri Center as well. I remember that. And also in Kuwait University, some of the classes, they used to do that. We have some meteor showers that are going to be visible on the 11th and 13th. Another one is going to basically take place throughout the month of August. Now, there are some August recipes. Some of these recipes that you can actually try throughout the month of August. And one of them is pickled watermelons. I've never had that, to be honest, ever in my life. Nor did I know that existed up until I was doing some research. It's a vintage recipe back in many years, but it's still something that people do, which is pickled watermelon. It renders as a great use of typically discarded piece of the fruit and turn them into this delightful sweet pickle. So these watermelon pickles were a top pick of the Western and Washington Fair, and they know to be top picks throughout certain kind of houses. So something that, you know, I think it's quite famous in certain places, and it's not quite common. I love pickles, but I've never seen like a watermelon pickle ever before. If you know where I can find one, let me know, because I like to try some new things. Now, the birth of flowers of each and every month, this is something that we actually choose. So poppies are one of them, and the gladius is another one. They both symbolize strength of character, sincerity, and generosity, where the poppies, you know, they just symbolize eternal sleep, oblivion, and imagination as well. The birth of stones for the month is a peridot, which is said to be symbolize strength and healing power, protecting the wearer from nightmares and evil spirit, ensuring harmony and happiness. Babies born in August are lucky to be guarded by this good fortune as well. There's like a breakdown into it, so if you're really interested, I mean, we're just doing it for the fun. It's not like it's a true thing, right? I mean, we just do it for the fun of it. But if you're really interested, then you'll be able to go and to check it out. Now, there are some folklores related to the month of August. So many August things related when it rains in August, rains honey, and many other things related to the folklore stories that are related specifically to the month of August. Gonna move on right now, Kuwait. We're almost wrapping up the first hour of the show. I really can't believe it. The time is passing by super fast. And the second hour, we have Lieutenant Colonel Sarah Jamil from the Ministry of Interior reporting regarding the current situation with the traffic here in Kuwait, the latest in news and updates as well from the Ministry of Interior. If you have any questions to

MOI, please do not hold back. Reach me on AKI Al Mubarak on Instagram. You don't have to follow or anything. Just DM me with your questions. And of course, I'm just going to capture your questions and then send them to our lieutenant, where she'll be able to answer your questions live on the radio. We're not going to mention any names or anything like that, but I really want the general public to just make the best and the use from these information. It's really important for people to know that. I know that the English language sometimes can be a the barrier between you and certain government bodies to communicate and to process certain papers. But Lieutenant Colonel Sara Jamil is like twice or three times with us throughout the week, so make the best out of it. Send me the questions and I'll be more than happy just to help you with that. Jesse Reyes with Your Heartbeat, Mae Stevan with a song called Earn It, Sophie Trokes, Lily Allen, Aya Nakamura, and much more that is going to be included, so please keep on tuning in, Kuwait. And we'll be wrapping up the first hour of the show swiftly, moving on to the second hour from 8 till 9, more of the local updates and definitely talking more about this important day in Kuwait history, the 2nd of August, marking the 36th anniversary of the Iraqi invasion in Kuwait and Kuwait breaking into this really important day and chapter in its history. So we're going to talk more and more about that in the second hour of the show.

your weapons. For what? For new love? I wanna move on. You can't leave me with all these memories. I've been rinsing all of these memories. For what?

Dream Out Loud by Anna and Matoma. 6 minutes into the 8 o'clock hour. Kuwait, good morning to you and welcome to the second hour of The Breakfast Show. Being together right now from 8 till 9 and sharing more of the awesome music and things related to that with pop culture, latest news and updates, all of the way to you. Let's just let you know about all the great stuff that happened over the weekend. So on Friday, we got the Petal album by Ariana Grande and the Petal music video that sparked one more time a lot of conversation online where people were just like debating about what's happening and going on with Ariana's health. Like, they're just disregarding everything that she's doing when it comes to her music and just focusing on how she looks like. I mean, regardless if it's an aesthetic kind of a look that she's going for, or is it like a health issues that she's going through? I mean, what's really important, if you love an artist, you just support their music and keep their personal life away from that. I mean, that's when sometimes the fans get to be a little bit more too much. It's like, I mean, just enjoy the music. If you like the music, enjoy the music. You don't have to go really deep down into it. I mean, having a lot of concern about her health, maybe show a lot of love and support, but it could be also a very personal choice of a certain image that you want to keep, especially when it started and took place like with the Wicked film. That's when everything started to be a little bit questionable about how skinny that she can be. You can see all the bones, you can see a lot of things that are quite looking very unhealthy. But also, as an artist that keeps on touring and making music and making film, can actually affect mental health so much, and one of them is to lose an appetite. And she's not the first celebrity, I would say, that went through that. A lot of people and a lot of celebrities have actually, specifically women, that were really more prone to be like anorexic at a certain point in their life and career because of like the pressure and everything they're going through. It could be this, or it could be a choice of an aesthetic that she wants to be that skinny for that period of her life and during whatever she's presenting, like the previous album with Petals, with the films and all of that. She wants to look in a certain way for it. It could be a very creative decision that she wants.

to look in a certain way. But the album is good. If you didn't hear it, go and check it out. I'm so excited that this week definitely we're getting Petal and All Well, because these are the two singles that came with the album, just got dropped, as pushing the album further. We already have Hate That I Made You Love Me, which is a song that's from the Petal album that we're going to play. She said that she think it's a very nice an introduction and a soft introduction into what the album all means, going into the darker side a little bit of a personal life and career wise as well. So that's a really nice and a soft introduction to what the Petal album is going to be representing. So we're gonna play it for you, Kuwait. We got a little bit of Lola Young with From Down Here and much more to be played, so please keep on tuning in, and we're coming back for more.

0: down here, Lily Young. 16 minutes into the 8 o'clock hour, over the phone right now from the Ministry of Interior, please welcome along the one and only Lieutenant Colonel Sara Jamil, reporting regarding the latest news and update. Lieutenant, good morning and welcome to the show.
1: Good morning, Muhammad, and good morning to our dear listeners.
0: Thank you very much for being with us, Lieutenant Colonel Sara Jamil. Let's start with first things first. How does the traffic situation look like at the current moment here in Kuwait this morning?
1: Yes, Muhammad. As many citizens and their residents have chosen to remain in Kuwait due to the current situation, traffic is heavier than usual for this time of year, especially on the main roads leading to Kuwait City. Here we are talking about major roads leading to downtown, like the Al-Maghrib Road, Riyadh, King Fahad, King Abdulaziz, all these roads, I mean, from 1st to 6th Ring Road toward Kuwait City. So we advise all drivers to follow traffic laws and road signs to help keep everyone safe. We also recommend using navigation apps on your mobile phone to choose the quickest and least congested route to your destination.
0: Thank you very much for the traffic report. Now let's move on to the recent news and updates. What would you like to start with for today?
1: We have many security news, Muhammad. The first one, the Ministry of Interior carried out a comprehensive security campaign in Jalib Lishoukh area in coordination with the relevant government agencies. Similar campaigns will continue and expand to cover several areas across Kuwait. The campaign resulted in the arrest of 1,253 wanted persons and violators of the residency and labor laws. It also identified 36 children born outside marriage who were accompanied by their mothers, and the necessary legal procedures were taken, and all cases were referred to the competent authorities. Security news. Also, the Security Directorate Affairs Sector carried out a security campaign in Asima Governorate, resulting in the detection of 6 residential houses being legally used as licensed grocery stores. The last security for today, Muhammad, the drug control arrested 16 individuals found in possession of narcotic drugs and psychotropic substances, and of course they were referred to the authorities for legal

0: action.
1: Anything else you would like to share for today?
0: Maybe, Mohammed, the traffic advice during heavy traffic. Our advice to drivers, don't enter the yellow box at an intersection, even if the traffic light is green, unless the road ahead is clear. Mm-hmm. This helps keep traffic moving and prevents blocking the intersection. Also remember, and maybe, Mohammed, we talked about this before, remember the three-second rule. Leave a safe distance between your vehicle and the one in front of you. Pick a fixed point on the road and count. For example, when you are on the highway and you saw a board or tree, whatever, what you will find, just keep it as a point for you and start to count. 1, 2, 3. After the vehicle ahead passes it,
1: yeah,
0: if you reach the same point before finishing the count, you are following too closely and should increase your distance. Maybe mm-hmm. it's a simple rule, Mohammed, but gives you more time to react and helps prevent crashes. So wait for the vehicle ahead to pass, for example, the signboard, and start to count 1, 2, 3. If you reach 3 and you reach the same point, it means you are too close, reduce your speed. So this rule can help avoiding the rear collisions, the accidents, the crashes from backside.
1: All right. Thank you very much, Lieutenant Colonel, for the information, the news and update, and the traffic report as well. We're looking forward to have you one more time throughout this week as well, inshallah.
0: Inshallah, Muhammad.
1: Thank you very much.
0: You and your listeners a wonderful and safe day.
1: Wish you the same. Thank you very much. All right, Kuwait, this was Lieutenant Colonel Sara Jamil from the Ministry of Interior. One more time, if you have any questions, please do not hesitate to reach me on AKI Al Mubarak, taking all of these questions and inquiries to Lieutenant Colonel Sara Jamil, so she'll be able to answer your questions live on the radio with all confidentiality. No names or anything will be mentioned on the radio, just addressing the whole issue or the question that you have. So we want everybody to benefit from the information as well. Taking a quick break with the music, so please keep on tuning in. Coming up next, some Carly Rae Jepsen, Morgan Wallen, Snow Patrol, and Kylie Minogue, and much more to be played.

Snow Patrol and Kylie Minogue with these alarms. Now, Kylie have joined Madonna on stage, which is Madonna's also still going around with the Confession album. That's the Confession 2, the second part of Confession on the dance floor. 32 minutes into the 8 o'clock hour, Kuwait. We are live in the mix. The 2nd of August marks a very important day in chapter in all Kuwaiti's life and in Kuwait history. And today marks the 36th anniversary of the brutal Iraqi invasion, but showing and demonstrating the unity and the strongest weapon in confronting this treacherous aggression, where the Kuwaiti people demonstrated to the world how strong and solidarity does means a lot of things. So the most magnificent example of sacrifices and heroism were manifested in the resistance against the occupation and in the people standing behind their legitimate leadership. So with the light of Kuwait, resistance shone further to deliver this painful blow to the invading forces, to sow panic, terror in the heart of its members, raise the moral of Kuwaiti people, protecting them, and send a message to the world that Kuwaiti people reject the Iraqi occupation. The resistance and present in Kuwait fight for the freedom and their sovereignty of their land and their people, whatever the cost was. Kuwaiti leadership and people showed this unparalleled courage, proving the love of the homeland, and is not measured by words but by the actions and sacrifice through the battle of patience and the steadfastness, and they wrote a bright page in the history of the nation. And thanks to all of these people who sacrificed their lives during these dark days, that we're standing and enjoying these blessings that we have up until today. This is the importance of why we should remember this very important day in Kuwait history.

is just to celebrate the courageous work of our martyrs and the people who defended Kuwait, and to always remember that sticking together is definitely the only solution to push through the hardest day, and to remember all the great sacrifices and the people who shed their life and blood to protect Kuwait and to free Kuwait. Gonna move on right now with the playlist Bella Porch with my boys Amnesa Barrett, Lucas Graham, and much more to be played Kuwait. Once we are back, we're checking on the month of August. So what's going on around the world with the 2nd of August? Not only that, but also some important things will take out throughout the entire month. So please keep on tuning in.

Lucas Graham with Good Times, 44 minutes into the 8 o'clock hour, and I really hope that you're having a good time tuning into the show. The 2nd of August is the National Sister Day. There's nothing like having someone who knows you inside and out, especially if it's a family and a sibling, then probably you want to go and send a really nice message to your sister. It's the National Ice Cream Sandwich Day, taking place on the 2nd of August. It's Friendship Day as well. It's Friendship Day in India as well. It's Psychic Day. It's also the National Coloring Book Day, which is one of the most calming things, by the way, whenever you feel like your brain is not settling and you can't

quiet, you know, go quiet with all the noises that you have in your head, and there's so many things are going on up in your head, then definitely coloring will put you down in soothing mood and really helps a lot with that. Personally, I try that a lot and it really helps. I used to do it with my nieces, then I noticed that how calming and soothing to the brain and to the soul this can actually be. So try to do that, you know, whenever you feel like your brain is too much and you can't handle it, or you really need some relaxing time before bedtime, try to grab a coloring book and it will help you a lot, because your brain is so focused into like what you're doing with your hands. So it's keeping you busy actually. It's the American Family Day taking place on the 2nd of August. Now, many things are also being celebrated. One of them is Fishing Month, taking place in the month of August. It is also Stop the On Red Week. It's Flower Fair taking place, Marine Week as well, the Butterfly Week, and many other things that we'll mention each by day. National Immunization Awareness Month, National Peach Month, and along with Monetary Donor Awareness Month taking place on the month of August. Gonna move on right now with the Playlist Kuwait, and probably we will be back to wrap up the show. Sophie Trouse with Sync, and much more to be played with Jade and Lily Allen and the remix of Beg For Me, and much more to be shared.

Chan with a song called Shalalala. All right, Kuwait, 52 minutes into the 8 o'clock hour. Over the weekend, the new Spider-Man movie was out, brand new day, and so far the fans are loving it with Holland's best film yet. The fans have been really queuing outside the cinema to catch the latest Spider-Man film, with many hailing as a spectacular return for the web-slinging superhero. Now, brand new day as Spider-Man, Tom Holland's fourth standalone adventure as the protagonist, Peter Parker. Picking up from the event of Spider-Man No Way Home, the film followed the Parker as he devoted his time to protect New York City. Now, the fourth Spider-Man film is directed by Destin Daniel, second project in Marvel Cinematic Universe, having previously been with the helm of Shang-Chi and The Legend of the Ten Ring. Appearing together in the same film for the second time this summer, Holland reprised his role along with his wife Zendaya, who also plays along with him. There is also a return for the John Breslin, like Punisher, making his first appearance in the MCU film feature as well, and many other things. But so far, the film is doing such a phenomenal job of breaking record when it comes to the box office as well. 53 minutes into the 8 o'clock hour, Kuwait, gonna let you go. We got some Sabiena and a song called Angry Girl, which is a song that I really love, and another remix for Lily Allen and Jade with Back For Me. Tomorrow's going to be Monday, and the first Monday of each month, we strictly do disco, so it's going to be Random Monday, Random Disco. We're gonna blame it on the boogie for 2 hours, and I'm super excited for that. For the meantime, have a wonderful day ahead, Kuwait.

0: Hello and welcome to the 9 o'clock main news. I'm Zainab Al-Musawi. 36 years ago today, Kuwait awoke to one of the darkest mornings in its history. The Iraqi invasion of August 2nd, 1990 sought to erase a sovereign nation, but instead it revealed the courage of its people, the strength of its legitimate leadership, and a national identity that the occupation could never destroy. Here's more in the following report.
1: Before sunrise on August 2, 1990, forces of the former Iraqi regime crossed into Kuwait, beginning an occupation that would last nearly 7 months. Government buildings were seized, homes were raided.

0: Ladies and gentlemen,
1: you know what time it is?
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And you're listening to me, your host, Sindis Al-Faraj. Unfortunately, Imani Ramyan will not gonna be with us today, but inshallah, tomorrow. Guys, I wish you have... I know it's Sunday. It's like, we're surviving. I know it's like first day of school. So everyone is like, their mood is off. I'm one of them, okay? But come on, it's like, push yourself up. Feel like, yalla, it's like tomorrow after tomorrow is like Thursday. I know, just lie to yourself. And guys, as you know, everyone in Instagram, social media, everyone is putting, you know, as you know, today, the Iraqi invasion of Kuwait, which has coincided August 2nd in 1990, which unfortunately remains one of the darkest chapters in Kuwait's history. In the early hours of that morning, the country awoke to the sound of military vehicles, explosion and uncertainty. Unfortunately, families were separated, homes and businesses were destroyed, and daily life was suddenly replaced by fear and hardship. And despite the overwhelming challenges, the people of Kuwait demonstrated extraordinary courage, resilience, and unity. It's like, come on, this is like in every Kuwaiti DNA. Neighbors helped one another, families supported those in need, and hope endured even during the most difficult days of occupation. And after more than 7 months, Kuwait was liberated on February 26, 1991, marking the beginning of a new chapter that's built on recovery, determination, and national pride. And you know, the story of Kuwait during this period cannot be told without honoring, of course, the brave men and women who sacrificed their lives for their homeland. As you know, it's like there's most families in Kuwait. They have one of their families, their fathers, their daughters, you know, their moms, their cousins, aunties. It's like one of them. They sacrificed their lives just for the sake of saving this amazing country. So may their soul rest in peace. You know, you're like the icon of this country. You're like, you know, it's like not even a trophy, not even a thank you could justify what you did. It's like, it's amazing. It's like, trust me, your name will be remembered from elderly, from young. We'll tell your story for our kids in the future. So God bless you. And you know, you did an amazing, amazing job for sacrificing, you know, for sacrificing your life for the sake of this amazing country. And you know, the martyrs of Kuwait came from different backgrounds: members of the armed forces, police officers, National Guard, personal resistance fighters, and ordinary citizens who chose courage over fear. They stood firm in defense of the country, their people, and the values they believed in. Their sacrifices were not made for personal recognition of reward, but for the hope that future generation would live in a free, peaceful, and independent Kuwait. And you know, they didn't even think of themselves. You know, they think it's like, what can I do to save my country, to save my family, to save everyone who lives in the country? You know, this is the definition of not being selfish that many people should even learn about. You know, that if you want to see what courage is, learn from them. You know, they didn't even think what will happen to them. They didn't even hesitate 1 second. You know, they just went right to it just to save our country. You know, they just literally stood in front of the enemy. I'm like, this is Kuwait. You can't even do anything. You know, you have to pass us to pass this amazing country. So this is the definition of courage. And also, you know, their sacrifices, as I mentioned, were not made for personal recognition or reward, but for the hope that future generation will live in a free, peaceful, and independent Kuwait. And their unwavering patriotism became a symbol of strength, proving that love for one homeland can overcome even the greatest adversity. And the Kuwait resistance played a remarkable role throughout the occupation. Despite the dangers, many courageous individuals worked in secret to support their communities, distribute essential supply, share information, protect fellow citizens, and preserve the spirit of the nation. And you know what, guys? Their determination reminded the world that while a country may be occupied, the spirit of its people can never, ever, ever, ever be conquered. And every act of bravery, whether large or small, became part of a collective effort to keep hope alive, like until liberation. And as you know, today, the memory of the invasion serves as a powerful reminder of the importance of peace, unity, and national solidarity. And of course, it's like, it's a teamwork, you know. They, you know, for saving our country, it didn't even, like, it needed one person to save the country. It needed, like, a whole. When you put hand...

with your fellow brother and sister hand, trust me, you will accomplish amazing thing. And guess what? Kuwait, alhamdulillah, has been liberated. So thank you for everyone who put their life, you know, to save this amazing country. And that, you know, it's like it's also a reminder that the value of freedom, which should never be taken for granted. The sacrifice of Kuwait martyrs continue to inspire generation to cherish their homeland, protect its achievement, and contribute to its future with dedication and integrity. Their legacy live on in the heart of the Kuwaiti people and the nation continued progress. And may Allah have mercy on all of the martyrs who gave their lives for Kuwait. Their names are forever engraved in the history of our nation. And as you know, it's like speaking of martyr's name, we have our fellow co-workers, Faisal Dhafiri. There's like one of his family is one of the martyrs, you know. May his soul rest in peace, Warid al-Dhafiri. Okay, so, you know, it's like there, as I mentioned, like every, you know, every Kuwait family, there's like someone who protected, someone who sacrificed their life so that for the sake of their family. So may your soul rest in peace. And trust me, we will never, your names are graved in our heart, graved in every house in the country. So may Allah have mercy on all the martyrs who gave their lives for Kuwait. Their names are forever engraved in the history of the nation. And their sacrifices will never be forgotten. They were heroes whose courage illuminated the path to freedom and whose devotion became the foundation of Kuwait resilience. And their legacy reminds us that true patriotism is measured not by words alone, but by selfless service, unwavering loyalty, and the willingness to protect one homeland. And as Kuwait continue to prosper in peace and stability, the nation remain forever grateful for those who made the ultimate sacrifice. Their memory will continue to inspire future generation to uphold the values of unity, compassion, courage, and love. This is like number one. Love for the country, ensuring that the lessons of history are remembered and that the blessings of freedom are always treasured.

0: 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The fun is about to begin.
1: We're back, our dear listeners. As you know, Sunday, it's all about local news. But there's not too much local news. I'll give you like 50-50. Half local, half like national. So now let's start with the local news. Well, the Minister of Commerce and Industry, Osama Boudei, has issued a ministerial decision restricting the distribution of subsidized food supplies to Kuwaiti citizens, their families and domestic workers, while revoking all provision allowing other categories to receive the benefits. And the Minister of Commerce said Tuesday the decision amend Clause 1 of Article 5 of Ministerial Resolution Number 216 of 2024, the Executive Regulation of Law Number 117 of 2013, limiting eligibility to citizens, their families and domestic workers. The decision also repeals all provision governing the distribution of subsidized food supply to any other category. And it further provides for the suspension of food ration for anyone found reselling or transferring subsidized goods to others, with violators referred to the competent authorities for legal action. So here you go, guys. So if you get caught, for example, many people, they take the food and they just resell it. Okay, so now it's illegal. You can't do that. If you get caught, trust me, it's like they'll put you on the blacklist. So please don't do anything that abide by the law, because it's a no joke. Trust me. For example, maybe you'll pay a fine. Maybe you'll go to jail. You don't know how extreme it can go. So please, please just abide by the law. And next we have, yeah, last week, guys, before 1 week ago, okay, I think last Sunday, there's like Kuwait Airways said on Sunday that report of flight cancellation circulating on some social media platform are false. And the airline said its flights are operating as scheduled and that normal operation continue line with its approved flight timetable. Last week, this went out because I was checking the social media and the Instagram. There's like a lot.

of circulating rumors that, for example, this flight will be cancelled or this, please, please don't listen to social media or anywhere else. Just go to the like legit, the official, you know, for example, if you will travel on Kuwait Airways, just go to their Instagram account to see if they cancelled or there's no cancellation. You know, the legal account. Don't just check out like any Instagram because, you know, people are like, some people, they're like, they don't have anything to do. They just want to make problem in the country. They just want to revoke, you know, everyone like calmness. So please don't even listen. Anything that, for example, that concern about your flight or of your vacation, for example, call or just contact your airways, you know, the specific airline, just to check it out if there will be any cancellation or delay or anything. So please, please, please don't even listen to any rumors that are circulating in social media. And what else we have? Yes, you know, there will be a last yesterday or last like as I mentioned, as you know, there's like some local and some national. So we'll continue more with the national news after the break. So please don't go anywhere.

And we're back, ready listeners. Now we have, oh, I just found one important local news just to show you how the amazing effort of our interior ministry they're doing, for example, while like going into the streets, you know, like to stop corruption and everything. Well, Kuwait police arrested 1,253 individuals wanted for a security reason and violating residency and labor laws as part of the ongoing comprehensive security campaign in the Jlib Lishuch area, the Interior Ministry announced on Saturday. And the campaign is done under the directive of First Deputy Prime Minister and Minister of Interior, Sheikh Fahd Yusuf Saud al-Sabah, and coordination with the relevant State Department. And the Kuwaiti municipality issued 777 violation report, removed 27 abandoned vehicles, and placed 64 warning stickers on other abandoned vehicles. Like additionally, cleaning operation were carried out. And also, the Minister of Electricity, Water and Renewable Energy reduced the electrical load, which is like a very part in the Farwani government, by 60% as a result of cutting the power of 1,200 illegal residents. So the Minister of Commerce and Industry issued 257 violation reports and 10 closure orders. And there's like a lot of more. Well, يعطيهم ألف عافية, our Interior Ministry, for the amazing, amazing work. Because I'm seeing them, literally, I'm seeing them like in the streets. They're doing their job. Even, for example, if your car just stopped in the middle

of nowhere, they will stop and help you. This is how our entry of ministry people, they're like so dedicated toward their work. So yatim al-fafia. And of course, we can't forget the armed forces. You know, we have the firefighters, the Minister of Health. They're doing an amazing job, I know, under this crisis, and everyone who's working for the sake of their country. So thank you so much. You know, without you, trust me, it's like we are all a team. Without you, it's like how we could even save our lovely Kuwait. So thank you for your and our amazing, amazing dedication and accomplishment that you are doing. And now, away from local news, we have national news. Well, listen to this, guys. Scientists have discovered a new dinosaur species. And okay, its name is like so long, I don't know how to pronounce, but it is in Zimbabwe, offering fresh insight into how early dinosaur evolved and spread across southern Africa. The 4.5 meter long dinosaur lived around 210 million years ago during the late Triassic and is believed to have been a herbivore or omnivore. Researchers said the find suggests southern Africa was once made up of distinct ecosystems supporting different dinosaur species, challenging previous assumption. And the fossil, one of the Zimbabwe's most complete dinosaur skeleton from the period, was excavated near Lake Kariba in 2018, and the findings were published in the Journal of Systematic Paleontology. Well, that's so interesting. So here you go. Oh my God, Iman should be with us. I think she will love this news. There's like Jurassic Park vibes. So this is so cool. This is awesome. And also, what we have, oh yeah, Emirates has launched crypto.com pay as a payment option for customers in the United Arab Emirates, allowing eligible passengers to book flights using the digital payment platform through the airline website and mobile app. And the service is available to customers with crypto.com account booking flights priced and settled in the United Arab Emirates dirham. Emirates said customer booking through its website or mobile app can now select crypto.com pay at checkout. And the airline added that the transactions are processed securely and comply with the UAE regulatory standard. And the launch allow a memorandum of understanding signed by Emirates and crypto.com in July 2025 to explore integration the payment platform into the airline digital payment system. Oh, it's like Emirates is like moving like 10 years, is jumping to next 10 years. So amazing technology. Well, now the listeners will take a quick break and be right back. Don't go anywhere.

And we're back, radio listeners. We have only one main news. Well, it had been like before 5 days it went out, but let me remind you. So, anyone who doesn't know, France great Zinedine Zidane, long-held ambition to coach the national team, became reality on Tuesday when the French Football Federation appointed the former captain and World Cup winner as the Didier Deschamps successor on a four-year contract. And the appointment of former Real Madrid manager Zidane comes 2 weeks after Deschamps' tenure as coach ended following France's fourth place finish at the World Cup. His final match in charge was a 6-4 defeat by England. Well, the 50-year-old Zidane is expected to begin his reign with an away Nations League game against Turkey before France hosts Italy at the Stade de France on October 2nd. Oh, Shakhbar, I remember Zinedine Zidane. It's like when we were kids, we just say his name. So now guess what? He's like a legend and his dream job came true as he's like a France coach. So here goes the national and we have like local and everything. So unfortunately, our dear listeners, this is the end of Bits and Breaks. And you're listening to me, your favorite host, Sindis Al-Faraj. Don't worry, it'll be same time, same place at 11 sharp in the 99.7 Ready Kuwait. So stay tuned.

Good afternoon, ladies and gentlemen, and welcome to the 12 o'clock news brief. I'm Adla Dumouret. Today, Kuwait marks the 36th anniversary of Iraq's invasion of the country on August 2nd of 1990, a defining event in the nation's history that continues to symbolize national unity, resilience, and the sacrifices made to restore the country's sovereignty. The anniversary commemorates the efforts and sacrifices of Kuwaitis and the martyrs who gave their lives in defense of Kuwait's freedom, independence, and territorial integrity. During the seven-month occupation, Kuwaitis united behind the country's legitimate leadership and constitutional legitimacy, demonstrating solidarity and commitment to preserving the nation's sovereignty. National unity, together with Arab and international support, contributed to Kuwait's liberation and the restoration of its sovereignty. The experience remains a reminder of the importance of unity in overcoming national challenges. In other local news, Kuwait Airways announced today the launch of scheduled commercial flights to Georgia's capital, Tbilisi, with two weekly services operating on Sundays and Tuesdays as part of its network expansion plans. Acting CEO Abdul Wahab Shatti said that the new destination aligns with the airline's strategy to diversify its route network and meet growing demand for popular tourist destinations.

destinations. Al-Shatti said the new route reflects Kuwait Airways' commitment to offering a schedule that meets passengers' needs while continuing to explore additional promising destinations and maintain high standards of service. Moving to the occupied Palestinian territories, Israeli occupation strikes on Gaza hit multiple residential buildings and killed at least 8 people, despite Hamas saying it agreed to the latest stage of a deal to end the war. Meanwhile, authorities in Gaza said that they had recovered the remains of another 112 people in rubble, part of daunting operations after more than 2 years of Israeli occupation strikes. An elderly man and a child were killed in another attack on an apartment west of Gaza City, and 3 people, including a child, were targeted when a strike hit another apartment northwest of Khan Yunis in the southern Gaza Strip. In another major topic, Ukrainian drone strikes killed at least 2 people in regions along Russia's Volga River overnight, hitting targets including a warehouse belonging to Wildberries, Russia's largest online retailer. Meanwhile, Russia's defense ministry said it had downed 635 Ukrainian drones during the night. Turning to natural disasters, flash floods in Gansu province in China's northwest last week killed 25 people and injured 23 more today, raising earlier death tolls. Where initial reports said 10 people had died after torrential rain hit Wei Yuan County in Gansu's Dingxi City. While the National Commission for Disaster Prevention, Reduction and Relief has requested investigations and assessments from the Gansu provincial authorities. Finally, Peru's government said that a small tourist plane crashed as it flew over the Nazca Lines archaeological site in southern Peru, killing 13 people. Where Peru's Ministry of Transport and Communications said in a statement that the plane was carrying 11 foreign tourists who were German, Italian, and Spanish visitors and 2 crew members. And now let's check the weather forecast here in Kuwait City. Today's weather is very hot and relatively humid, especially over coastal areas, with light to moderate northwesterly winds to light variable winds with speeds of 8 to 38 kilometers per hour, and some scattered clouds will appear. The maximum temperature expected for today is 48 degrees Celsius, and the minimum recorded was 35 degrees Celsius, and it's currently 43 degrees Celsius in Kuwait City. Dear listeners, that was all the news for now. Thank you for tuning in and have a great day.

Man, heard what you said through the grapevine. Funny thing about your problems, they ain't mine. Staying up through the late night. 20 seconds to game time. Getting religious with it. How I'm crossing these state lines. Working hard through the late nights. 20

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She treats you right, keeps you satisfied. It's AutoNation.

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0: A very good afternoon and welcome to the 3 p.m. news bulletin coming to you from Radio Kuwait. I am Mazal Ansari. In local news, the Minister of Foreign Affairs, Sheikh Jarrah Jaber Al-Ahmed Al-Sabah, held a telephone call today with the Prime Minister and Foreign Minister of the State of Qatar, Sheikh Mohammed bin Abdulrahman Al-Thani. During the call, both sides addressed the latest regional developments and discussed diplomatic efforts aimed at de-escalating tensions, enhancing security and stability in the region, and ensuring the safety and freedom of navigation in the region. The Minister of Foreign Affairs, Sheikh Jarrah Jaber Al-Ahmed Al-Sabah, held a telephone call today with the Deputy Prime Minister and Minister of Foreign Affairs and Expatriates of the Hashemite Kingdom of Jordan, Ayman Safadi. During the call, both sides addressed the latest regional developments and discussed diplomatic efforts aimed at de-escalating tensions, enhancing security and stability in the region, and ensuring the safety and freedom of maritime navigation. Continuing with local news, 36 years ago, the state of Kuwait awoke to one of the darkest mornings in its history. The Iraqi invasion of August 2, 1990 sought to erase a sovereign nation, but instead revealed the courage of its people, the strength of its righteous leadership, and a national identity that the heinous occupation could never destroy. We have more details in the following report.
1: Before sunrise on August 2, 1990, forces of the former Iraqi regime crossed into Kuwait, beginning an occupation that would last nearly 7 months. Government buildings were seized, homes were raided, citizens were detained. An attempt was made to eliminate Kuwait's sovereignty and independent identity. Yet even under occupation, Kuwait did not disappear. Its flag remained alive in the hearts and homes of its people. Across the country, Kuwaitis stood together, men and women, young and old,

0: united behind their legitimate leadership. Members of the national resistance gather intelligence, protected communities, disrupted occupation forces, and risk their lives to defend their homeland. Many were arrested, tortured, or killed. Their sacrifice became an enduring chapter in Kuwait's history and a reminder that a true patriotism is measured not only in words, but in courage. Beyond Kuwait's borders, the nation's leadership carried its cause to the international community. The United Nations Security Council immediately condemned the invasion through Resolution 660 and demanded Iraq's unconditional withdrawal. Gulf, Arab, and international partners stood with Kuwait, forming an unprecedented collision in defense of its sovereignty and the principle that borders cannot be changed by force. On February 26, 1991, Kuwait was liberated. But liberation revealed numerous destruction. Public institutions and vital infrastructure had been damaged, while retreating Iraqi forces set fire to more than 700 oil wells, creating one of the worst deliberate environmental disasters in modern history. Smoke darkened the skies, but it could not darken Kuwait's future. Kuwait immediately began rebuilding. Oil production was restored, institutions reopened, families returned, and the nation rose again with remarkable speed. The same people who had survived occupation became an architect of the recovery. Perhaps Kuwait's greatest victory, however, was not only that it rebuilt, but that it refused to allow suffering to define its character. In later years, Kuwait extended humanitarian assistance to the Iraqi people and hosted an international conference supporting Iraq reconstructions. It remembered the past while continuing to choose peace, generosity, and regional stability. Today, August 2nd, is not simply an anniversary of invasion. It is a day of remembrance for the martyrs, the prisoners, the missing, and every family that endured those months of fear. It is also a declaration that Kuwait may be small in territory, but is a great unity, dignity, and determination. The invasion occupied the land for 7 months, but it never conquered Kuwait.
1: Moving now to the occupied Palestinian territories, where 7 Palestinian civilians, including 2 children and a woman, were killed and several others were injured in Israeli occupation airstrikes targeting multiple areas across the Gaza Strip. Since the ceasefire agreement was reached in October 2025, the number of casualties has now risen to more than 1,200 victims, with another 4,000 injured, with the majority of the victims being women and children. In addition, bodies of the missing remain trapped under the rubble, with rescue teams unable to reach them due to the dangerous conditions on the ground. In other regional developments, U.S. President Donald Trump announced the cancellation of a planned strike on Tehran, saying the decision followed requests from Iran and other regional countries to suspend military action and allow room for peace negotiations to help reach the outlines of a potential agreement. President Trump said the possible agreement includes the immediate and full reopening of the Strait of Hormuz and halting Iran's nuclear ambitions. Turning now to the Ukraine-Russia conflict, where Ukrainian drone strikes are reported to have killed at least 2 people in regions along Russia's Volga River overnight, hitting targets including a warehouse belonging to Wildberries Company, Russia's largest online retailer. Russia's defense ministry reported that it had downed 635 Ukrainian drones during the night. The European Union will hold emergency talks on Tuesday to discuss the migration crisis in Ceuta after tense exchanges between Spain and other member states. 22 EU member states issued a joint letter calling for coordinated action and the strengthening of the EU's external

borders after some 60,000 migrants entered the Spanish enclave from the Kingdom of Morocco. Spain confirmed that at least 67 people had died in the attempted crossing. Some drowned while others were crushed as they tried to cross a breakwater barrier. In other news, at least 5 people were killed and 41 others are still missing after a ferry caught fire off Indonesia's Madura Island. The ferry was carrying 271 passengers and crew members on board, 225 of whom have been rescued. Authorities confirmed that search and rescue operations were still ongoing. Greece faced multiple fronts and a growing damage toll after a week of wildfires devastated over 12,000 hectares of forest and agricultural land. Nearly 500 firefighters were battling blazes in the Porto Germeno area, some 70 kilometers northwest of the capital Athens, while 100 firefighters were fighting another blaze in the town of Agialia in the northern Peloponnese Peninsula in southern Greece. Meanwhile, a new fire broke out late last night on the Ionian Sea island of Cephalonia. A fast-moving wildfire near the city of Spokane in the U.S. state of Washington forced thousands of residents to evacuate, as Washington State declared an emergency over one of its worst fire seasons on record. More than 250,000 acres of forest were burning across the northwestern state during a record fourth consecutive year of statewide drought. The U.S. National Weather Service issued Washington's first ever dangerous situation, red flag warning, an alert reserved for the most extreme wildfire conditions. Officials warned that powerful winds, low humidity, and dry vegetation could cause new fires to spread rapidly while limiting the ability of aircraft to fight the flames. In business news, in local news, the Kuwait Stock Exchange, KSE, closed trading today in mostly positive territory as the Premier Market Index gained 46 points on the day. The Main Market Index added 23 points and the All Share Market Index rose by 40 points. The value of trade today stood at 36 million Kuwaiti dinars with a volume of 82 million shares traded through 6,650 transactions. Also in business news, gold prices ended last week lower after coming under strong selling pressure in the final trading session of the week, declining by more than 1.5% to close at $4,043 an ounce. In the local market, the price of a gram of 24 karat gold reached 40 Kuwaiti dinars and 710 fils, while a gram of 22 karat gold recorded around 37 Kuwaiti dinars and 315 fils. And the local price for silver reached around 678 Kuwaiti dinars per kilogram. In sports, in Major League Soccer, MLS. Football news, Lionel Messi returned to action following Argentina's World Cup final defeat by Spain, coming on as substitute for Inter Miami in a 2-2 draw with Columbus Crew. And in tennis news, Alexandra Ayala of the Philippines continued her strong season with an impressive 6-4, 6-2 victory over Naomi Osaka of Japan to reach the Washington Open final. She will next play American Jessica Pegula in the final later today. And finally this hour, the local weather forecast for the rest of the day today calls for hot summer temperatures with light to moderate northwesterly winds to light variable winds prevailing with speeds ranging between 8 and 38 kilometers per hour. The current temperature in Kuwait City is 47 degrees Celsius, down from a high of 49 degrees Celsius recorded earlier today. The minimum expected tonight is 35 degrees Celsius. The relative humidity reading currently reads a low 10%. That's all the news for now. 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

0: A very good evening and welcome to this hour's news bulletin coming to you from Radio Kuwait. I am Azal Ansari. First in local news, His Highness Sheikh Ahmed Abdullah Al Ahmed Al Sabah, the Prime Minister, may Allah protect him, chaired a meeting today to discuss the latest developments regarding the project for hospitals to provide health insurance. The meeting addressed the progress of the project for hospitals and primary health care centers to provide health insurance to the public and emphasized the importance of coordination between government agencies and the relevant private sector entities in this regard. The meeting was attended by the Minister of Health, Dr. Ahmed Abdul Wahab Al-Awadi, the Minister of State for Economic Affairs and Investment, Abdulaziz Nasser Al-Marzoug, the acting head of the Prime Minister's Office, Sheikh Khalid Muhammad Al Khalid Al Sabah, the Undersecretary of the Ministry of Health, Sheikh Dr. Salman Khalifa Abdullah Al Sabah, and the Managing Director of Kuwait Investment Authority, Sheikh Saud Salim Abdulaziz Al Sabah. Also in local news, the Minister of Foreign Affairs, Sheikh Jarrah Jaber Al Ahmed Al Sabah, held a number of telephone calls today with senior state officials in brotherly countries, including the Deputy Prime Minister and Minister of Foreign Affairs of the United Arab Emirates, Sheikh Abdullah bin Zayed Al Nahyan, the Prime Minister and Minister of Foreign Affairs of the State of Qatar, Sheikh Mohammed bin Abdulrahman Al Thani, the Deputy Prime Minister and Minister of Foreign Affairs and Expatriates of the Hashemite Kingdom of Jordan, Ayman Safadi, and the Minister of Foreign Affairs, Immigration, and Egyptian Expatriates of the Arab Republic of Egypt, Dr. Badr Abdullati. The phone calls addressed the latest regional developments and discussed diplomatic efforts aimed at de-escalating tensions in the region, enhancing the security and stability of the region, and ensuring the safety and freedom of maritime navigation. Also in local news, 36 years ago, the state of Kuwait awoke to one of the darkest mornings in its history. The Iraqi invasion of August 2, 1990 sought to erase a sovereign nation, but instead revealed the courage of its people, the strength of its righteous leadership, and a national identity that the heinous occupation could never destroy. We have more details in the following report.
1: Before sunrise on August 2, 1990, forces of the former Iraqi regime crossed into Kuwait, beginning an occupation that would last nearly 7 months. Government buildings were seized, homes were raided, citizens were detained. An attempt was made to eliminate Kuwait's sovereignty and independent identity. Yet even under occupation, Kuwait did not disappear. Its flag remained alive in the hearts and homes of its people. Across the country, Kuwaitis stood together, men and women, young and old, united behind their legitimate leadership. Members of the National Resistance gathered intelligence-protected communities, disrupted occupation forces, and risked their lives to defend their homeland. Many were arrested, tortured, or killed. Their sacrifice became an enduring chapter in Kuwait's history and a reminder that a true patriotism is measured not only in words but in courage. Beyond Kuwait's borders, the nation's leadership carried its cause to the international community. The United Nations Security Council immediately condemned the invasion through Resolution 660 and demanded Iraq's unconditional withdrawal. Gulf, Arab, and international partners stood with Kuwait, forming an unprecedented collision in defense of its sovereignty and the principle that borders cannot be changed by force. On February 26, 1991, Kuwait was liberated. But liberation revealed numerous destruction. Public institutions and vital infrastructure had been damaged, while retreating Iraqi forces set fire to more than 700 oil wells, creating one of the worst deliberate environmental disasters in modern history. Smoke darkened the skies, but it could not darken Kuwait's future. Kuwait immediately began rebuilding. Oil production was restored, institutions reopened, families returned, and the nation rose again with remarkable speed. The same people who had survived occupation became an architect of the recovery. Perhaps Kuwait's greatest victory, however, was not only that it rebuilt, but that it refused to allow suffering to define its character. In later years, Kuwait extended humanitarian assistance to the Iraqi people and hosted an international conference supporting Iraq reconstructions. It remembered the past while continuing to choose peace, generosity, and regional stability. Today, August 2nd, is not simply an anniversary of invasion. It is a day of remembrance for the martyrs, the prisoners, the missing, and every family that endured those months of fear. It is also a declaration that Kuwait may be small in territory, but is a great unity, dignity, and determination. The invasion occupied the land for 7 months, but it never conquered Kuwait.
0: Turning now to the occupied Palestinian territories, where 5 Palestinian civilians, including 3 children, were injured this afternoon in an Israeli occupation drone strike west of Khan Yunis in the southern Gaza Strip. Since the ceasefire agreement was reached in October 2025, the number of casualties has now risen to over 1,200, with more than 4,000 others injured, with the majority of the victims being women and children. In addition, bodies of the missing remain trapped under the rubble, with rescue teams unable to reach them due to the dangerous conditions on the ground. Meanwhile, in neighboring Lebanon, the Lebanese Army Command announced that 5 soldiers were wounded in an attack by Israeli occupation forces targeting a civilian vehicle being escorted by an army vehicle, resulting in injuries to several civilians. The Israeli occupation forces also carried out a powerful explosion in the southern town of Taibe, in addition to conducting large-scale demolitions in the southern town of Kunin, with the blasts heard across several areas in southern Lebanon. Turning now to the Ukraine-Russia conflict, where Ukrainian drone strikes are reported to have killed at least 2 people in regions along Russia's Volga River overnight, hitting targets including a warehouse belonging to Wildberries Company, Russia's largest online retailer. Russia's defense ministry reported that it had downed 635 Ukrainian drones during the night. The European Union will hold emergency talks on Tuesday this week to discuss the migration crisis in Ceuta after tense exchanges between Spain and other EU member states. 22 EU member states issued a joint letter calling for coordinated action and the strengthening of the EU's external borders after some 60,000 migrants entered the Spanish enclave from the Kingdom of Morocco. Spain confirmed that at least 67 people had died in the attempted crossing. Some drowned while others were crushed as they tried to cross a breakwater barrier. In other news, at least 5 people were killed and 41 others are still missing after a ferry caught fire off Indonesia's Madura Island. The ferry was carrying 271 passengers and crew members on board, 225 of whom have been since rescued. Authorities confirmed that search and rescue operations were still ongoing. Turning now to business news. In local news, the Kuwait Stock Exchange, KSE, closed the trading session today in mostly positive territory as the Premier Market Index gained 46 points on the day, the Main Market Index added 23 points, and the All Share Market Index rose by 40 points. The value of trades today stood at 36 million Kuwait dinars, with a volume of 82 million shares traded through 6,650 transactions. In other business news, the OPEC Plus group approved an oil production quota increase of around 188,000 barrels per day, starting from September this year, in a move that completes the unwinding of a layer of voluntary output cuts. The September increase, agreed by core OPEC Plus members, finish the phased rollback of a 1.65 million barrels per day supply cut, originally agreed in 2023. Turning now to sports news. In English Premier League football news, AFC Bournemouth are finalizing an £11.1 million move for Spain's Juan Lu Sanchez, playing for Spanish side Sevilla, as the new team manager Marco Rose is nearing the completion of

squad selection. And in tennis news, the Mubadala DC Open has announced a revision to today's order of play due to possible unstable weather conditions ahead. The men's singles final has been moved to not before 2:30 p.m. Washington, D.C. local time today on Stadium Court. The championship match will feature American Taylor Fritz competing against Rafael Jodar of Spain. The women's singles final will begin at 12 p.m. local time, featuring number one seed American Jessica Pegula playing against Alexandra Ayala of the Philippines. And finally, this hour, the local weather forecast for this evening calls for relatively hot summer temperatures with light to moderate northwesterly winds to light variable winds prevailing with speeds ranging between 8 and 38 kilometers per hour. The current temperature in Kuwait City is 47 degrees Celsius, down from a high of 49 degrees Celsius recorded earlier today. The minimum expected tonight is 35 degrees Celsius. The relative humidity reading currently stands at a low 8 to 10%. This concludes this hour's news bulletin. 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
3: That, I mean, honestly, inconceivably perfect fairy tale stuff. Messi against Mbappe, Mbappe gets a hat trick, Messi gets the World Cup. I think in context, it's hard to believe that in living memory, there's been a better football match. It's just ridiculous how perfect the narrative was. You can certainly cry at beautiful football moments. Yeah. And that made me cry.
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0: 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This is the final whistle from Superstation 99.7 FM, your daily football show from 6 to 7 p.m. from Sunday through Wednesday. And first, I would like to welcome my co-host and pundit for the day, Captain Malik Adnan. How are you doing, Malik?
1: I'm doing good. Thank you very much, Shari, and I hope you are doing well, especially in the summer with Real Madrid being very active.
0: They've been very active, but some of the activity is not finalized yet. I mean, the demand is not final yet.
1: Yeah, it looks like that.
0: Rodri is not final yet.
1: Yeah, it's not.
0: So, yes, I'm sure there is a, they advanced a lot in their negotiations, but it's not finalized yet.
1: Yeah, it's still not at the final stages, but...
0: I think still Real actually sold more than they actually acquired so far.
1: Yeah, and they need to wrap it up.
0: In terms of money-wise.
1: Yeah, they need to wrap it up, especially for Rodri, because I think he's going to make a revolution in the midfield.
0: Yeah, definitely. What a player he is. And as Guardiola said a few months ago, he'll be back at his best in the World Cup. And definitely, can you believe this, that Rodri, he was the best player in the 2024 European Championship. And he's the best player in the World Cup 2026. He always makes the difference. He's already a Ballon d'Or. I mean, what a player he is.
1: Yeah.
0: You don't see it a lot. You don't really value his job a lot sometimes, but he is that important.
1: Yeah, he's that important. I mean, it has really changed in the last, let's say, 10 years, especially with Luka Modric winning the Ballon d'Or in 2018.
0: Yeah.
1: Because I think this gave another dimension when it comes to voting to these players in midfield who are playing very deep, and it's really difficult to impress fans.
0: Some people might argue, I mean, with midfielders nowadays accomplishing this, wasn't Busquets was supposed to be in that category or in that, let's say, in that argument?
1: Yeah, I would say he's a top player.
0: He's one of the best number six.
1: He's one of the best in his position in history of football, because what I think he gave us another dimension, because normally in this type of position, it's about being aggressive or being strong in tackles. But for Busquets, it was a different case. It's about the positioning.
0: Exactly. There's a big difference. I mean, I'll tell you two of the most dominant number six in the last decade, let's say. Let's say not in the last decade. Let's say in the last 15 years, but let's forget about the last 3-4 years.
1: Yeah.
0: Before that. Like, let's say the period between 2009 to 2019 or 22 even.
1: Yeah.
0: It's Busquets and Casemiro.
1: Yeah, Busquets and
0: but
1: Casemiro.
0: But two different ways of playing.
1: Very
0: the
1: different
0: number
1: types.
0: Six. Yeah. The position football of Busquets and the strength and power of Casemiro.
1: Yeah.
0: Both of them excelled at the work, right?
1: Yes.
0: But different styles.
1: Yeah, different styles. And even for Casemiro, he was always mentioned in being the best in his position.
0: In his position.
1: Yeah, in all of time. So he deserves it. Mm. Also for Sergio Busquets, because he was in a very world-class team.
0: Yeah,
1: it was full of stars.
0: And he was in the engine of that team.
1: Yeah, and he was the engine of that team. And it only shows the positioning. It does not only about tackling or that.
0: No, it's the way he keeps the ball, the way he spreads it around, you know. Some people say, well, Rodri, he always gives those short passes, easy ones. But it's so important.
1: Yeah, so important.
0: Take Rodri out of the equation. What happened to City since Rodri got injured?
1: Yeah,
0: a lot of
1: really
0: things changed.
1: Regressed. Yeah, they regressed.
0: Definitely.
1: And also, Mshari, I always give this example for Argentina in 2010. In 2010 with Maradona, I mean, they went all full attack.
0: Yeah.
1: They did not have anyone to control this engine, to control this team, because...
0: It was Gago, right? At the time.
1: Yeah,
0: who was the number six at the time? Wasn't it Gago? I mean, 2006 was Esteban Cambiaso, if I recall.
1: Yeah, Cambiaso, but he
0: 2010, I think it was Gago, right?
1: Yeah, because he did not play Cambiaso, even though Cambiaso did his job back to triple with Inter Milan. He was a world-class player in that season. He was one of the best. It was actually Mascherano.
0: But I think at the time was playing mostly as a defender, because he used to play as a defender in Barcelona also.
1: Yeah, but for this game against Germany, where they
0: he was
1: got beaten.
0: Who's next?

0: Yeah.
1: Yeah, no. No wonder. No wonder.
0: Mascherano on his own. He cannot do it.
1: No wonder they ship the four goals. Yeah, definitely. Yeah. So let's start our show. How about that?
0: Yeah, of course.
1: Let's kick off the show.
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3: 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Destination, the final whistle. 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
5: 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Don't miss the action.

0: We're starting our journey with Arteta, who actually brushed off Vinicius Jr. reports, but says Arsenal are very ambitious in summer window. Arsenal boss Mikel Arteta says the club are very ambitious and are really active in the summer transfer market amid a move for Real Madrid star Vinicius Jr. Sky Sports News understands the Spanish giants have no intention of selling the Brazilian international and are confident he will agree a new contract. This is despite the Gunners' interest, with the Premier League champions monitoring his situation closely, with him having a year remaining on his current deal. Arsenal have signed just two new players this summer after the arrivals of Christos Tsolis and also Meslier. But I think also they're almost done also with Bruno Guimaraes.
1: It's going to be pronounced any moment.
0: I think maybe today, tomorrow, sometime soon. As whether there will be more signings, Arteta told reporters after Sunday's 4-1 preseason win at Girona. Well, we are really active, trying to improve and evolve the team. That's clear. We expect to have more movements in the next few weeks, obviously, because we want to get better like anybody else. And you can just see the transfer market and our opponents. What we are doing, we won't sit still. And we are very ambitious in what we want to do, according to him, of course. The Spaniard was then asked jokingly by a reporter when Vinicius Jr. would be joining the club, but Arteta simply laughed and left the mix zone.
1: Yeah.
0: He didn't want to say anything. Vinicius Jr. is preparing to hold a decisive meeting with Real Madrid officials as soon as he returns from his holiday, a step expected to settle the doubts that have surrounded his future for the past year and a half. The Brazilian forward touches down in the Spanish capital this Sunday evening before starting work under Jose Mourinho the following day, which is Monday, tomorrow, basically. And according to the Spanish newspaper AS, the meeting will give Vinicius Jr. the chance to tell Mourinho first, then the club's officials, exactly what he wants from his near future, and to learn what happens next with the renewal of his contract, which expires in 11 months. A new deal will guarantee his stay in Madrid. Everything changes if no agreement is reached, and a departure would not be ruled out. Both sides continue to insist the intention is to sign a new contract, yet no one knows what might unfold before the two parties sit down face to face. Right, Malik? So Real Madrid hold no information regarding Arsenal's interest. The rumor that has circulated strongly over the past 7 days, actually. No official contacts exist in this regard, while the Brazilian's agents deny any agreement with the European runners-up. Los Blancos say they feel at ease because

0: because of the signals the player sent during recent contacts between the two parties. Officials trust what he said in their last conversation when he expressed his desire to continue. That's what I always emphasize, Malik. The player never said anything or even give any hint that he might be interested in moving out of Real Madrid.
1: Yeah, I think he shows respect for his club, and he knows how to deal with it, because actually for their agents, they actually denied any rumors that he had agreement with Arsenal. Yeah.
0: Because there's a rumor that circulated that Arsenal accepted Vinicius' terms in case he decided to change his mind.
1: Yeah,
0: they're denying that already.
1: Yeah, of course, Mshari, for the personal terms between both sides, they actually denied it. He knows that it only shows disrespect, so they had to rule it out, and I agree with them in this step. And there are going to be a lot of twists, Mshari, because we know Mourinho, he's still Mourinho, he's still the special one. He can make his way in this situation, because normally Mourinho, he always tries to control the transfer, to control the dressing room. So actually, he will speak to Vinicius Junior, and it could be a different story, because we have seen a lot of twists in the last few days. Sometimes they have agreed personal terms with Arsenal. Sometimes he decided to stay at Real Madrid. And for me, Mshari, Vinicius has always been the main character after Benzema left the club.
0: Yeah.
1: And he has been very important. But it was a different story when Mbappe came to Real Madrid, because normally Vinicius tries to be the main character, and he deserves to be, because he showed that he can turn up. He turned up.
0: He makes a
1: in
0: difference.
1: The Champions
0: League. He did win two Champions League with Real Madrid, right? And he played a big role in that.
1: Yeah.
0: Look at his numbers in the Champions League.
1: Yeah, of course. And I think it matters of the pictures rights and about long-term salary. So it can be a different story.
0: I think the whole difference is now is about the image rights.
1: Yeah.
0: Because historically, Real Madrid always, in all the contracts with his major stars, they control 50% of the image rights. The only exception was with the signing with Mbappe. They allowed him to keep 80% of the image rights.
1: Yeah.
0: Right now, Vinicius Jr., I think he's trying to get a better percentage from the image right, just like Mbappe. Probably not 80% like Mbappe, but a bit better than 50%, because Vinicius Jr. has like 17 sponsors with contracts more than 60 million euros a year. So in a way, if Real Madrid, let's say, takes 50% of the image rights, if his contract value for a year with Real Madrid was like 30 million euros, it's kind of like he's paying himself the salary, right? Because from the 50% of the image rights, right?
1: Yeah.
0: So maybe he's trying to get a better percentage from the image rights, according to the sources that they've been talking about. It's not about the salary, or it's not like he wants also the bonus for the signing and all that. It's just about, I think it's the whole issue is about the image rights. That's what it's also all about.
1: Yeah, it's all about the image, right? And we know that Vinicius is going to take the show after Neymar, because Neymar, for like 10 years, has been the face of Brazil in football, and he has always been that. But now it's going to be Vinicius Junior, because he's the most important player now.
0: He showed that even in the World Cup. I mean, he scored 4 goals in the World Cup, and he was the most decisive player for Brazil. I mean, it felt like he was playing alone.
1: Yeah, what you like about Vinicius is that he can produce something out of nothing.
0: Yeah.
1: Because in every situation, he can create something, he can score goals. When you remember his first goal against Morocco, for example, he scored out of nothing.
0: Taking
1: two players and then scoring it for Brazil. And even though Brazil were not performing very well in that game, but actually his goal changed the game.
0: You should know that very well. I mean, look at the numbers of goals he scored in Liverpool.
1: We are still talking about national teams now.
0: Oh, okay.
1: But Mshari,
0: you don't want me to remind you, right?
1: Yeah, but Mshari, really, Real Madrid are always about respecting other clubs.
0: That's true.
1: When you check their attitude in these transfers, they all show respect. For example, Kukurea, there was no rumors around before signing him. They just kept it very professional. The player did not do anything, like following Real Madrid.
0: It was so fast, very smooth, honestly.
1: Yeah,
0: one of the easiest, fastest signings ever.
1: Yeah, and the player showed respect to his club, Chelsea, and Chelsea actually agreed with Real Madrid. On the other hand, we have Enzo Fernandez. He actually, with his agent trying to force a move to Real Madrid, but Real Madrid made a statement, showed respect to Chelsea, and this is what football should be about. Should be about respect.
0: It's always
1: the respect. Respecting their players' opinion and actually respecting the both two clubs and to keep their value, because some players try to drop their values when it comes to transfers.
0: Let's move on now to Chelsea and some of the new signings that are a little bit confusing. Ready?

0: Chelsea have pulled off a signing few saw coming in a move that flies in the face of their transfer policy of recent years. The London club have officially confirmed the capture of veteran England striker Danny Welbeck from Brighton on a two-year deal, meeting the wishes of new manager Xabi Alonso. The club confirmed the deal in a press statement released on Saturday. Chelsea Football Club are delighted to announce the signing of Danny Welbeck from Premier League side Brighton and Hove Albion. At 35, Welbeck returns to the ranks of the elite clubs. Alonso drove the deal himself, having taken charge at Stamford Bridge this summer for their first taste of Premier League, for his first taste of the Premier League following a disappointing spell at Real Madrid. The Spaniard insisted on bringing in an experienced player used to the demands of English football. Welbeck boasts a rich Premier League pedigree. He turned out for Manchester United and Arsenal before becoming an invaluable asset to Brighton last season, scoring 14 goals and providing 2 assists in 40 matches across all competitions. For Chelsea, the risk was minimal. Only 1 year remained on Welbeck's Brighton contract, running until June of 2027, which made it easier to get the 2-year deal over the line on terms that suited both parties. Well, Malik, why Welbeck at 35? And also why Henderson, as I understand? They're going against, he's going against his usual approach, which is the youth.
1: Yeah.
0: What's going on with Xabi Alonso?
1: Yeah, of course, I think they are looking for experience. But for me, Danny Welbeck does not make sense. Danny Welbeck can make the difference for Brighton. But on the other hand, I don't think he can make the difference for Chelsea. Yeah, it's going to be a different case. They have young players.
0: They have João Pedro and they have Esteva. They have those players, right?
1: Yeah, they have. They have actually a lot of attacking players in their team, and they can do it without Danny Welbeck. Danny Welbeck, yes, of course, he's a top player. He's doing very well at Brighton, but at this age, and for Chelsea, I don't think he's going to make the difference. Actually, I think they signed him based on his record against them, because actually last season he led Brighton to 2 wins against Chelsea. In the last game, he actually scored a goal in their 3-0 win against Chelsea, and even in their first game, he actually scored 2 goals, so they won 3-1 against Chelsea. And even one season ago, he actually made 2 assists against Chelsea and they won 3-0. And 2 seasons ago, actually scored a goal against them. And every season he makes the difference against Chelsea. With the Brighton, he makes the difference for Brighton. But at Chelsea, with these younger players,
0: maybe he's going to be like a backup striker probably for João Pedro.
1: Yeah, he's going to be a backup for him. But for me, I don't think he suits Chelsea. And even for Jordan Henderson, yes, Jordan Henderson was a leader at Liverpool, but actually the fans did not accept him at the beginning.
0: I remember very well. Yeah,
1: yeah, he actually been heavily criticized. They tried to get rid of him.
0: He actually changed a lot under Jurgen Klopp.
1: Yeah, he changed a lot under Jurgen Klopp, because actually with Brendan Rodgers, they tried to get rid of him for Clint Dempsey at Fulham.
0: Yeah,
1: and
0: yeah,
1: actually,
0: yeah.
1: Clint Dempsey was old. He was not the prime Clint Dempsey. And actually, every year they try to get rid of Jordan Henderson. So it actually took him a lot of years to be accepted by the fans.
0: And he moved away from Liverpool and stayed away, then came back to the Premier League, right? And
1: yeah,
0: I don't know if it's also the signing that you will be looking for, especially in midfield, right? You need he has Caicedo, right?
1: Yeah, Caicedo. Caicedo is a top player. Enzo, actually, he's staying
0: Enzo's
1: at...
0: still there. I don't think Madrid is taking
1: Chelsea, yeah. I don't think they're going to get him. But for me, Mshari, I don't think Jordan Henderson is the answer. I mean, it's a different case for Thiago Silva, because Thiago Silva was actually a leader in Brazil, and he has his own name.
0: He came at an old age, and they won the Champions League.
1: Yeah, actually, he organized the defensive line. He's actually a top player, world-class player. He's known for his career at AC Milan and his career at Paris Saint-Germain. He actually made the difference for both of these sides. But for Chelsea, when he arrived with these young players, they actually tried to learn from him. But for Jordan Henderson, I mean, it's a different case. Even with Enzo Fernandez, they actually were not in a good relationship. They actually fought together in the Carabao Final Cup and also FA Cup Final. So it's a different case for Jordan Henderson. He's not actually a world-class player. He's a leader, but a leader after staying for a long time at Liverpool, and they have been later accepted by the fans.
0: Question for you, Malik. What's the expectation for Xabi Alonso at the Premier League right now after what happened in Real Madrid?
1: Yeah, of course.
0: Will he bounce back? I mean, he had a great success with Leverkusen in Germany. Yeah. He had this invincible season, of course. And it was almost invincible in all competitions, except for the last match in the Europa, Europa League.
1: Atalanta, yeah.
0: It was an amazing season for him. But what happened after that when he came to Madrid was totally different. I mean, everything just fall apart there.
1: Yeah, it's two different stories, because at Leverkusen, he actually built something out of nothing.
0: Exactly.
1: He was a miracle worker at Leverkusen. Actually, for Fertz, for example, he was a world-class player under him. Frimpong, for example, if you look at him closely at Liverpool, he has not impressed the fans.
0: Two names that got lost in Liverpool.
1: Yeah, they got lost at Liverpool, and normally players turn up at Liverpool and show their character, but for these two players, they really struggled at Liverpool. So it only shows that Xabi Alonso actually got the best out of them. And even at Real Madrid, a different story. He dealt with the stars. I think he has failed. Sorry, Mshari, maybe...
0: His approach was not the right one.
1: Yeah, his approach was not right.
0: I mean, he went... in the beginning, he kind of like had his problems with Vinny, and also he never played Rodrigo. Endrick never got a chance.
1: Yeah.
0: Also, Valverde was not happy with his approach also, you know, and even Bellingham. So
1: yeah.
0: The only one that was happy was Justin Mbappe.
1: Yeah, it was only Mbappe.
0: Well, we will take a short pause as it is time for the call to prayer, and we will be right back. Don't go anywhere. The final whistle with you till 7 p.m., so don't go anywhere.
2: مستمعين الأعزاء، حان الآن موعد أذان المغرب وفق التوقيت المحلي لمدينة الكويت وضواحيها.

Join us for a comprehensive coverage of European football, analyze, reports, and the latest developments of the major tournaments from 6 p.m. to 7 p.m. on Superstation FM 99.7. Don't miss the action.

0: Mourinho, I saw three faces of Real Madrid. Portuguese coach Jose Mourinho, the Real Madrid manager, spoke about his side's performance during the 2-2 friendly draw with Italian side Fiorentina. The newspaper published, the AS newspaper published Mourinho's remarks to Real Madrid's channel after the game, actually, where he said, I saw three faces of the team. A fresh team, another that was tired, and a third that was extremely tired, exhausted. He continued, the fresh team played wonderfully, and the 2-1 scoreline at the end of the first half was far less than the performance deserved, because we produced a high-quality first half and could easily have gone ahead by 3 or 4 goals. After that, the match became more physical, and the opponent put a lot of pressure on us, and this is where the team's second phase appeared. And when you are forced to defend inside the penalty area with two young players like Juan and Mario, they played a great match, but physically they are not yet at the level that allows them to face a strong striker like Moussa Ken, he added. Mourinho noted, as for the third phase, it is the one I liked a lot. A team that was extremely tired, but knew how to stay cohesive and regained control of the run of play. Praise also went to the two of the newest recruits. Dumfries and Endrick have only had 3 training sessions, and yet each of them played more than 70 minutes. It's a wonderful effort and holds great value for me, and I thank them for what they gave us. Honestly, I liked everything. That's what he said. Asked about his conclusions from the match, Mourinho replied, this is Real Madrid with the resources and players currently available to us. I told the players before the match that Real Madrid remains Real Madrid even in a friendly match. Today I had to feel the men, if you can put it that way, let's say. We were available, who were actually available to me, that's what he mentioned. We only trained yesterday and we dedicated the session to some organizational aspects. That's what he stressed. One name drew a fond mention. We fielded poor Carlos Espi, you know, the newcomer, who still seems to be waking up from a dream. That's what he said, Mourinho. He only trained with us for 1 hour yesterday, and he helped us today so that he can learn what it means to play for Real Madrid, he went on. So these are the words from Jose Mourinho, the first actual friendly, the real friendly, versus Fiorentina, a draw, 2-2.
1: Yeah.
0: The team is not, you know, there's still a lot of players missing because of the vacations, you know, the holidays. But yet they did perform well in the first half, and they got exhausted. In the second half, they did not perform as well. I mean, it's still in the early stages of the preseason. So what's your take on that, Malik?
1: Yeah, of course, when we talk about friendlies, we don't talk about results. We talk about how actually the players performed and how actually reliable the reserves are, because actually there are a lot of players have something to fight for in the next season. And actually, Mourinho is always Mourinho. He always tries to get the best out of his players. For me, I think this time his approach is different. He knows that he does not deal with the stars that he used to deal with in his first era. He has his stars like Vinicius and Mbappe, but I mean,
0: Bellingham
1: for the team,
0: company, yeah.
1: Yeah, but for this team as a whole, you have like 4 or 5 stars in every position. He knows how to deal with them. And for these players who actually played yesterday, they're not the stars, but actually the reserves who need to.
0: Can we say it's Mourinho 2.0 with Real Madrid? A bit of a less ego, right?
1: Yeah, yeah, it's actually
0: less ego. He said that himself, by the way. And he seems to be even more mature now and less ego. There is a softer side to him right now.
1: Yeah,
0: compared to when he came back in 2010, remember, when he came the first time he came to Madrid after winning the Champions League with Inter Milan.
1: Yeah, for me, Mshari, when we watch him closely, I think after Man United experience, he's different, because actually Man United legends and a lot of big figures in the club that time, like Paul Pogba, he was a top player. But I mean, there was
0: a conflict with
1: Pogba, and even for Rashford, Martial, for example. But after this experience, I think Mourinho has changed a lot. especially with his Tottenham days, because when we watch that series about dealing with players, for example, with Dele Alli.
0: Yeah, but I really think he changed little by little, but exactly the real change I felt when he came back to Benfica, I felt a real change.
1: Yeah.
0: Because with Roma, with Fenerbahce, for instance, in Turkey, he was still had a lot of controversy, right? But when he came to Benfica, he got a lot calmer.
1: Yeah.
0: And when he got that chance to go back to the elite football again, you know, Real Madrid,
1: yeah,
0: you know, I feel he is now dealing with it with care. It's like a second big chance for him, because in recent years he's been away from the spotlight of being with one of the top teams of the world, right? I mean, he went from since he left United, really, I mean, to Tottenham to Roma to Fenerbahce, right?
1: Yeah.
0: And then to Benfica, a team from his home country, which supports Portugal. So to be back again at the biggest club in the world, I'm sure he will take it in a different way and he will be more careful.
1: Yeah, of course, he's going to be very careful. He knows that two consecutive seasons without any trophies for Real Madrid, I mean the big trophies, so it's actually very difficult to take at Real Madrid.
0: You know, before he used to always to you know, set up the team in the first season and then he starts winning in the second season. I mean, the first season,
1: yeah,
0: Madrid,
1: that's right,
0: back then, his first time, he won the Copa del Rey. But then the second season, he won that historic record-breaking in
1: the league. Yeah, in the league.
0: But this time around, because Madrid has been in two trophyless seasons, Madrid are expecting a trophy this season. They're not going to wait for a build-up.
1: Yeah, so actually, Real Madrid are all about winning the big trophies. Mm. I mean, even for their days with Robin, Schneider, they actually once won the league, but they said that the fans were not happy.
0: It wasn't enough, yeah.
1: Yeah, it was not enough for the players. They said, deep down, we are happy. But when you saw the reaction of the media,
0: no, because
1: the fans.
0: I remember the time with Capello specifically. And that's happened with Capello twice. In both cases, he won the league.
1: Yeah, he won the league.
0: First was the 96-97 season. And he also left the team after he won. And this occurred again in the 2006-2007, like a decade later. Exactly.
1: Yeah.
0: Because they won the league. They did not perform in Europe. But when they won the league, they did not win it in a beautiful way. It was kind of like not the way they want to win, right?
1: Yeah, it was not.
0: So in both cases, they never were happy with the performance of coach Fabio Capello, right? Even though in both cases he won the league in both seasons.
1: Yeah.
0: Yet he does not continue with the team for the fact that people are expecting more from the team. They want a show.
1: Yeah.
0: They want superstars to flourish with Real Madrid, right?
1: Yeah, of course. They want the best with their players. They want to show that they play the Real Madrid way. And even for Ancelotti, when he used to win the Champions League, actually there were a lot of fans criticize him, even though he has won the Champions League and the biggest trophy, actually. Yeah, the most prestigious trophy. So it's all about, not all about winning, but about the style of play. And that's why there were a lot of fans happy when Xabi Alonso arrived, because he won the league in a style with Leverkusen. But it was very
0: invincible.
1: Difficult for him.
0: Yeah, invincible.
1: Yeah,
0: definitely.
1: But it was very difficult for him at Real Madrid.
0: Yeah. Let's move on now to the FIFA president, who's under pressure.
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0: Well, FIFA president Gianni Infantino, was in an unimaginable position as FIFA president recently, the most powerful job in football. Now, after trying to sell stakes in FIFA competitions to private investment firms, apparently without the knowledge of anyone else from the other federations, Infantino's position appears to be under threat. UEFA, Infantino's fiercest critics, dealt its wild card on Thursday by threatening to boycott the all FIFA competitions, including the World Cup. Now, European football's governing body senses the opportunity to remove Infantino, and this is likely to be the best chance it will ever get. But they're far from the only unhappy federation. CONCACAF, the confederation Infantino worked so closely with to organize the 2026 World Cup, has called for a full review into the leadership of FIFA in light of Infantino's plan. Even more damaging, even some countries from the Asian Football Confederation also are not happy. Then he also had to abandon, two of his closest allies. He was actually abandoned by them. First senior advisor in FIFA, Carlos Cordero, and then chief operating officer, Kevin Lamont. They both resigned from FIFA because of his plan to sell the stakes of the World Cup. So what do you think, Malik? I mean, he's been very strong in his position as the FIFA president for years, and he has done a lot, actually, as a FIFA president. But that last stance on, actually, the stakes of the World Cup and other competitions by FIFA to be sold to a private investment caused a lot of controversy and a lot of rage in the football federations across the continents, and that's why he had to abandon the plan and the project.
1: Yeah, of course. I think he was not in a strong position recently, especially during the World Cup with Ricard Balogun, USA player, and how he dealt with it. I mean, it was not dealt very well, and especially when it comes to business, actually, he's not dealing very well, because actually he tried to do it privately, yeah, with private investors, and they actually were not consulted. I mean,
0: yeah, the other federations. I mean, they kind of felt like everybody took the opinion of the fact that everybody seems to be agreeing, like you're kind of like selling football itself.
1: Yeah, they are trying
0: to. People have a problem with that.
1: Yeah, and let's assume that it happened. Actually, there will be commercial pressure, and it can influence football decision, and this does not suit football.
0: The way football would be going. Actually,
1: yeah, and actually for UEFA, they complained about not being properly consulted before this major change.
0: It hit everyone by surprise, by the way.
1: Yeah, of course. And even for the World Cup, it is viewed as a public sporting asset. So, yeah, they cannot deal with this. And the FIFA already getting a lot of money recently.
0: And there was a lot of complaints in the last World Cup for the prices of the tickets and the matches, that they were so high that even some of the coaches and public figures in the world of football, like Pep Guardiola, he said, with those kind of prices, the football is not for the public anymore.
1: Yeah, it's not for the public anymore. And even it's going to be a fundamental change in football. And it's not how it is dealt. Yeah, it should be consulted by everyone involved.
0: Well, that's for certain. Malik, it's been a pleasure to have you with us today as our pundit. And we're always happy to have you in our program, Malik. And
1: thank you, Michelle.
0: I guess we just wrapped up our program for the day. The time just flew by. And the final whistle is prepared and hosted by Mshara Liflay, from coordination Mshara Limteri, sound engineer, the master of predictions Khaled Limzani, assistant director Hani Abel, and have a great good evening from our director Faisal Zafiri. Join us again tomorrow from 6 to 7 p.m. for the final whistle on Superstation 9.7 FM. 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

0: Live from Radio Kuwait, this is Khalid Al-Hajji with your 9 PM news bulletin. Starting with local news, His Highness Sheikh Ahmed Abdullah Ahmed Sabah, the Prime Minister, may Allah protect him, chaired a meeting today to discuss the latest developments regarding the Health Assurance Hospital project. The meeting emphasized the importance of coordination between government agencies and relevant private sector entities to smoothly complete the state's key project. The meeting was attended by Minister of Health Dr. Ahmed Abdul Wahab Al-Awadhi, Minister of State for Economic Affairs and Investment Abdulaziz Nasser Al-Marzouq, Acting Head of His Highness the Prime Minister's Office Sheikh Khalid Muhammad Al-Khalid Al-Sabah, Under Secretary of the Ministry of Health Sheikh Dr. Salman Khalifa Abdullah Al-Sabah, and the Managing Director of the Kuwait Investment Authority, Sheikh Saud Salem Abdulaziz Al-Sabah. Every year on August 2nd, the state of Kuwait commemorates one of the most painful chapters in its modern history, the treacherous invasion of the country by the Iraqi regime back in 1990. The brutal invasion was not merely a military aggression, but a humanitarian catastrophe unprecedented in the region, marking the beginning of a national ordeal that shook the conscience of every citizen, leaving an indelible wound and a tragic mark on national, Arab, and international memory. Here is the story.
1: Before sunrise on August 2, 1990, forces of the former Iraqi regime crossed into Kuwait, beginning an occupation that would last nearly 7 months. Government buildings were seized, homes were raided, citizens were detained. An attempt was made to eliminate Kuwait's sovereignty and independent identity. Yet even under occupation, Kuwait did not disappear. Its flag remained alive in the hearts and homes of its people. Across the country, Kuwaitis stood together, men and women, young and old, united behind their legitimate leadership. Members of the national resistance gathered intelligence-protected communities, disrupted occupation forces, and risked their lives to defend their homeland. Many were arrested, tortured, or killed. Their sacrifice became an enduring chapter in Kuwait's history and a reminder that true patriotism is measured not only in words, but in courage. Beyond Kuwait's borders, the nation's leadership carried its cause to the international community. The United Nations Security Council immediately condemned the invasion through Resolution 660 and demanded Iraq's unconditional withdrawal. Gulf, Arab, and international partners stood with Kuwait, forming an unprecedented collision in defense of its sovereignty and the principle that borders cannot be changed by force. On February 26, 1991, Kuwait was liberated. But liberation revealed numerous destruction. Public institutions and vital infrastructure have been damaged, while retreating Iraqi forces set fire to more than 700 oil wells, creating one of the worst deliberate environmental disasters in modern history. Smoke darkened the skies, but it could not darken Kuwait's future. Kuwait immediately began rebuilding. Oil production was restored, institutions reopened, families returned, and the nation rose again with remarkable speed. The same people who had survived occupation became an architect of the recovery. Perhaps Kuwait's greatest victory, however, was not only that it rebuilt, but that it refused to allow suffering to define its character. In later years, Kuwait extended humanitarian assistance to the Iraqi people and hosted an international conference supporting Iraq reconstructions. It remembered the past while continuing to choose peace, generosity, and regional stability. Today, August 2nd, is not simply an anniversary of invasion. It is a day of remembrance for the martyrs, the prisoners, the missing, and every family that endured those months of fear. It is also a declaration that Kuwait may be small in territory, but is a great unity, dignity, and determination. The invasion occupied the land for 7 months, but it never conquered Kuwait.
0: Still with local news, the Minister of Foreign Affairs, Sheikh Jarrah Jaber Al-Ahmed Sabah, held a telephone conversation with the Deputy Prime Minister and Foreign Minister of the United Arab Emirates, Sheikh Abdullah bin Zayed Al-Nahyan bin Jassim Al-Thani, with the Deputy Prime Minister and Minister of Foreign Affairs and expatriates of the Hashemite Kingdom of Jordan, Ayman Safadi, and the Egyptian abroad of the Arab Republic of Egypt, Dr. Badr Abdul Aati, during which the officials addressed the latest regional developments and discussed diplomatic efforts aimed at de-escalation, enhancing security and stability in the region, and ensuring the safety and freedom of maritime navigation. Kuwaiti Army Chief of the General Staff, Lieutenant General Khalid Al-Shari'an, held a coordination meeting between military and security agencies. In a press statement issued today, the General Staff stated that the meeting reviewed several topics related to strengthening coordination and cooperation between military and security agencies. The General Staff also discussed mechanisms for developing joint operations to enhance readiness, improve performance efficiency, and achieve integration among the various military and security entities. Moving to regional news, where United States President Donald Trump said that Washington has agreed to halt new attacks on Iran, contingent on Tehran rapidly making a deal to end the months-long conflict in the region. The region has been on edge, fearing that the fighting could escalate once again after Washington and Tehran traded threats of renewed heavy attacks, including against energy infrastructure. We move now to the Palestinian occupation territories, where civilians, including children and wounded over a dozen others across the Gaza Strip,

civilians, including children, and wounded over a dozen others across the Gaza Strip. Today's figure came a day after Gaza's health ministry said that over 150 people were killed in the enclave during July, marking the highest monthly death toll recorded since the beginning of this year. According to the ministry, the death toll from the ongoing aggression on the Strip has risen to 73,356, with 174,185 people injured since October 7, 2023. In the occupied West Bank, Israeli occupation cut electricity to several Palestinian towns by attacking power infrastructure amid ongoing aggressive policies against the civilians. In separate incidents, the occupation forces arrested several Palestinians after raiding eastern Nablus and southern Beit Lahem. The occupied West Bank has witnessed an escalation in military raids on Palestinian cities, towns, and refugee camps involving killing, arresting, and home demolitions, and also forced evacuations. In Lebanon, the Israeli occupation forces have continued attacks despite the signing of a U.S.-sponsored framework formula agreement between Beirut and the Israeli occupation entity on June 26th, with five Lebanese soldiers and two civilians injured in an attack on the village of Kabra, Bint Jbeil district of the southern Lebanon. The violation comes as Lebanon and Israeli occupation will begin a seventh round of U.S.-mediated talks in Rome on Tuesday as Beirut pushes to expand a pilot security mechanism designed to advance Israeli withdrawals from southern Lebanon. Pakistan saw a sharp rise in militant attacks and security operations in July, with at least 401 militants killed in the highest monthly toll recorded in more than a decade, and 112 security personnel killed in the deadliest month since 2023. Tensions in the self-governed and Pakistan-administrated part of Kashmir have roots that are decades old, but have recently gained new momentum as supporters of greater regional autonomy have accused the national government in Islamabad of interference in their political affairs and of economic neglect. Russia has pounded Kyiv in a heavy ballistic missile and drone attacks, killing at least 9 people and wounding 33 others, as President Volodymyr Zelensky warned that Ukraine has run out of interceptor missile for its U.S. Patriot air defense system. Russian strikes across Kyiv, including 27 ballistic missiles, broke out fires and caused power outages in several areas. On the other hand, Ukrainian forces have been striking deeper inside Russia as they ramp up strikes on economic and energy targets. The European Union is set to hold an urgent meeting of interior ministers on Tuesday amid continued divisions in the bloc over the arrival of more than 50,000 migrants in the Spanish territory of Ceuta. Spanish Prime Minister Pedro Sanchez slammed the reaction of some EU leaders to the events in Ceuta, saying that calls for Spain to be suspended from the EU's borderless Schengen zone were driven by prejudice or political interest. And away from politics, French Prime Minister Sébastien Lecornu said that the wildfires that engulfed the Republic had been brought under control more than a week after the country's largest wildfire since 1949 flared up. Fires in Europe, particularly in Spain and France, have reached record levels this year, with the European Commission indicating that 13 planes and 4 helicopters, as well as hundreds of firefighters from all over the European Union, were mobilized to extinguish them through the EU civil defense mechanism. Turning over to Asia, where the toll from a flash flood in northwest China has risen to 25 dead and 23 others injured. The update

The toll came as the country's National Commission for Disaster Prevention said it would oversee an investigation into the event. China has been hit hard by extreme weather this summer, with large swathes of the country experiencing flooding. And in the United States of America, wildfires across more than a quarter of a million acres in Washington state have prompted widespread evacuations and power outages in several areas. The Old Trails fire, burning across 3,000 acres, threatened 4,000 structures in Spokane, a city of around 230,000 people in eastern Washington state, where Governor Bob Ferguson declared a statewide emergency as more than a dozen wildfires scorched over a quarter of a million acres and forced thousands from their homes. And now moving to our weather forecast, where tonight is hot to rather hot and relatively humid, especially over coastal areas, with light variable wind to light to moderate northwesterly winds, with speed ranging between 8 and 35 kilometers per hour, and some scattered clouds will appear. As for tomorrow, Monday, during the daytime, the weather forecast expected to be extremely hot and relatively humid, especially over coastal areas, with light to moderate northwesterly wind to light variable winds, with speeds ranging between 8 and 38 kilometers per hour, and some scattered clouds will appear. The maximum temperature expected for tomorrow is 49 degrees Celsius, and the minimum is 35. Currently in Kuwait City, it is 38 degrees Celsius. That was all the news for this hour. Thank you for tuning in. Khalid Al-Hajji was here with you, and I wish you a pleasant and a safe evening.

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Time crossing these state lines. 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

Live from Radio Kuwait, this is Khalid Al-Hajji with your Midnight News Bulletin. Starting with local news, His Highness Sheikh Ahmed Abdullah Al-Ahmed Sabah, the Prime Minister, may Allah protect him, chaired a meeting to discuss the latest developments regarding the Health Assurance Hospitals project. The meeting emphasized the importance of coordination between government agencies and relevant private sector entities to smoothly complete the state's key project. The meeting was attended by Minister of Health Dr. Ahmed Abdul Wahab Al-Awadhi, Minister of State for Economic Affairs and Investment Abdulaziz Nasser Al-Marzouq, Acting Head of His Highness the Prime Minister's Office Sheikh Khalid Muhammad Al-Khalid Al-Sabah, Under Secretary of the Ministry of Health Sheikh Dr. Salman Khalifa Abdullah Al-Sabah, and the Managing Director of the Kuwait Investment Authority, Sheikh Saud Salem Abdulaziz Al-Sabah. The Minister of Foreign Affairs, Sheikh Jarrah Jabr Al-Ahmed Al-Sabah, held a telephone conversation with the Deputy Prime Minister and Foreign Minister of the United Arab Emirates, Sheikh Abdullah bin Zayed Al-Nahyan, and with the Prime Minister and Foreign Minister of the State of Qatar, Sheikh Mohammed bin Abdurrahman bin Jassim Al-Thani, and with the Deputy Prime Minister and Minister of Foreign Affairs and expatriates of the Hashemite Kingdom of Jordan, Ayman al-Safadi, and Egyptians abroad of the Arab Republic of Egypt, Dr. Badr Abdul Aati. During the conversation, the officials addressed the latest regional developments and discussed diplomatic efforts aimed at de-escalation, enhancing security and stability in the region, and ensuring the safety and freedom of maritime navigation. Kuwaiti Army Chief of the General Staff, Lieutenant General Khalid Al-Shari'an, held a coordination meeting between military and security agencies. In a press statement issued, the General Staff stated that the meeting reviewed several topics related to strengthening coordination and cooperation between military and security agencies. The General Staff also discussed mechanisms for developing joint operations to enhance readiness, improve performance efficiency, and achieve integration among the various military and security entities. Moving to regional news, where United States President Donald Trump said that Washington has agreed to halt new attacks on Iran, contingent on Tehran rapidly making a deal to end the month-long conflict in the region. The region has been on edge, fearing that the fighting could escalate once again after Washington and Tehran traded threats of renewed heavy attacks, including against energy infrastructure. Saudi Foreign Minister Prince Faisal bin Farhan and Iranian Foreign Minister Abbas Araghchi held talks during which they discussed recent developments in light of the current situation, as well as diplomatic efforts to de-escalate the tensions. The statement added that Prince Faisal bin Farhan emphasized during the call the Kingdom of Saudi Arabia's commitment to continuing its regional role in promoting security and stability in a way that serves the common interests of all countries and peoples in the region. The U.S. Central Command, CENTCOM, confirmed that U.S. forces have continued to strictly enforce the naval blockade on Iranian ports since mid-July. CENTCOM stated in a press release that as of August 2nd, U.S. forces had diverted 35 commercial vessels, disabled two, and boarded two others to ensure full compliance with the blockade imposed on Iran. CENTCOM also reported that U.S. forces had allowed approximately 30 vessels to pass through the blockade zone to deliver humanitarian aid. Turning over to the occupied Palestinian territories, where Israeli occupation strikes killed at least 18 Palestinians, including children, and wounded over a dozen others across the Gaza Strip. According to the ministry, the death toll from the ongoing aggression on the Strip has risen to 73,356,
with 174,185 people injured since October 7, 2023. In the occupied West Bank, Israeli occupation cut electricity to several Palestinian towns by attacking power infrastructure amid ongoing aggressive policies against the civilians. In separate incidents, the occupation forces arrested several Palestinians after raiding eastern Nablus and southern Beit Lahem. The occupied West Bank has witnessed an escalation in military raids on Palestinian cities, towns, and refugee camps, also involving killings, arrests, home demolitions, and forced evacuations. In Lebanon, the Israeli occupation forces have continued attacks despite the signing of a US-sponsored framework formula agreement between Beirut and the Israeli occupation entity on June 26th, with 5 Lebanese soldiers and 2 civilians were injured in an attack on the village of Kabra, Bint Jbeil district of the southern Lebanon. The violation come as Lebanon and the Israeli occupation will begin a 7th round of a US-mediated talks in Rome on Tuesday as Beirut pushes to expand a pilot security mechanism designed to advance Israeli occupation withdrawals from southern Lebanon. Pakistan saw a sharp rise in militant attacks and security operations in July, with at least 401 militants killed and the highest monthly toll recorded in more than a decade, and 112 security personnel killed in the deadliest month since 2023. Tensions in the self-governor and Pakistan-administrated part of Kashmir have roots that are decades old, but have recently gained a new momentum as supporters of the greater regional autonomy have accused the national government in Islamabad of interference in their political affairs and of economic neglect. Russia has pounded Kyiv in a heavy ballistic missile and drone attack, killing at least 9 people and wounding 33 others, as President Volodymyr Zelensky warned that Ukraine has run out of interceptor missiles for its U.S. Patriot air defense system. Russian strikes across Kyiv, including 27 ballistic missile attacks, broke out fires and caused power outages in several areas. On the other hand, Ukrainian forces have been striking deeper inside Russia as they ramp up strikes on economic and energy targets. The European Union is set to hold an urgent meeting of interior ministers on Tuesday amid continued divisions in the bloc over the arrival of more than 50,000 migrants in the Spanish territory of Ceuta. Spanish Prime Minister Pedro Sanchez slammed the reaction of some EU leaders to the events in Ceuta, saying that calls for Spain to be suspended from the EU's borderless Schengen zone were driven by prejudice or political interests. And away from politics, French Prime Minister Sébastien Lecornu said that the wildfires that engulfed the Republic had been brought under control more than a week after the country's largest wildfire since 1949 flared up. Fires in Europe, particularly in Spain and France, have reached record levels this year, with the European Commission indicating that 13 planes and 4 helicopters, as well as hundreds of firefighters from all over the European Union, were mobilized to extinguish them through the EU civil defense mechanism. Turning over to Asia, where the toll from a flash flood in northwest China has risen to 25 dead and 23 injured. The updated toll came as the country's National Commission for Disaster Prevention

Commission said it would oversee an investigation into the event. China has been hit hard by extreme weather this summer, with large swaths of the country experiencing flooding. And in the United States of America, wildfires across more than a quarter of a million acres in Washington state have prompted widespread evacuations and power outages in several areas. The Old Trails fire, burning across 3,000 acres, threatened 4,000 structures in Spokane, a city of around 230,000 people in eastern Washington state, where Governor Bob Ferguson declared a statewide emergency as more than a dozen wildfires scorched over a quarter of a million acres and forced thousands from their homes. And finally, in our weather forecast, tonight is hot to rather hot and relatively humid, especially over coastal areas, with light variable wind to light to moderate northwesterly winds, with speeds ranging between 8 and 35 kilometers per hour, and some scattered clouds will appear. As for tomorrow, Monday, during the daytime, the weather forecast expected to be extremely hot and relatively humid, especially over coastal areas, with light to moderate northwesterly wind to light variable winds, with speed ranging between 8 and 38 kilometers per hour, and some scattered clouds would appear. The maximum temperature expected for tomorrow is 49 degrees Celsius, and the minimum is 35 degrees. Currently in Kuwait City, it is 38 degrees Celsius. That was all the news for this hour. Thank you for tuning in. Khalid Al-Hajji was here with you, and I wish you a pleasant and a safe evening.

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0: 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How's this for publicity stunt? This should be fun, last album now, cause after this you'll be officially done. Eminem killed by Eminem, Matthew Mitchell. I even have your initials. I initially was gonna bury you next to my brother, but since you're in love with your city so much, I figured what the best place you could be buried alive is right here. Two more X's, time is quite near. Hope we don't get stopped, no license I fear. That sirens I hear? Guess 90 on the freeway wasn't the brightest ideas. Cops appear in my driver's side mirror. Oh God, police! Hope Foxtrot gets an aerial shot of your burial plot at least. New plan, Stan. Slim.
1: Chauvinist pig. 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Lincoln town car.
0: Well, gotta go. Almost at the bridge. Big bro is for you. Slim, this is for him and Frank Ocean. Oh, hope you can swim good. Now say you hate him once again.
2: I also represent anyone on the receiving end of those jokes you bit. I'm the nightmare you fell asleep and then woke up still lit. I'm your karma closing in with each stroke of a pen. Perfect time to have some remorse to show for your sin. Nope, it's hopeless. I'm the denial that you're hopelessly in. When they say all of this is approaching its end, but you refuse to believe that.

0: in the wallop. So, one last time, I'm back. For it fades in the black and it's all over. Behold the final chapter in the saga, trying to recapture that lightning trapped in a bottle twice. The magic that started it all. Tragic portrait of an artist tortured, trapped in his own drawings, tapping the thoughts blacker and darker than anything imaginable. He goes a wild stab in the dark. As I pick up.
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